0: 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I'm Tony the Reno. Jennifer, you had a day. Just all the to-dos at work, just all cascade down at once.
1: I don't like being an adult this day.
0: I don't either. That's why there's no adulting here tonight. Just good music.
1: Well, please, good adult music. Yes.
0: Stuff we like.
1: Yes.

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0: 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You're like, wow, they could just stand in. I saw a Queen tribute band earlier this week, and the guy had the whole Freddie Mercury thing all going. Just the moves and everything. But then I got a little closer to the stage. Yeah, that mustache was drawn on.

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Tony Lorino, we had M&Ms in the red color back in the day, and then they went away. And then they were back. What was the change? What did it happen? Okay, that jogs a core memory for you. You got to play along tonight on the throwback timeline. Maybe win yourself some cash. Buy some red M&Ms on us. We'll play in about 30 minutes.

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1: I'm Tony Lorino. You may have seen she was celebrating a birthday over this past weekend. We do not ask the number that is between her and God and Google, ChatGPT, Wikipedia, whichever you want to check on. But she's not quite the big seven yet. So the material girl style of shopping. Yeah, she's doing it right. Well into her 60s. Madonna is on tonight.

103.7 Southwest Michigan's greatest hits. I'm Tony Lorino. Almost time for another edition of our Throwback Timeline. This is one of our favorite parts of the show because, ooh, it gets your brain working just a little bit, but yet not too much all at the same time. You know what I'm talking about. We give you three clues about a year back in the day. You remember that year and text it in, you could win $100 just for playing along with us. And tonight, it involves candy, too, which amps it up one more level. Candy, cash, throwbacks from back in the day. Let's play. What about

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1: How well do you know your throwback history? 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
0: 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You can correctly text in the air on the timeline. You could win that $100. In the year we're talking about, we never look at the San Francisco skyline quite the same way. Not after Full House, right? Yeah, it debuts on ABC. Red M&Ms are back after that red dye scare from earlier in the 80s. They had taken them away, then they brought them back. Everything all better now. So bring on the candy and bring on REM with one of their best. The One I Love comes out in the year we're talking about. Was it 1985, 1986, or 1987? Text your guess. Enter and win now. 877-909-1989.
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0: What year was it? Full House premieres on ABC. Red M&Ms are back after the Red Dye Scare, and a new concoction is made for them. And this one helps make R.E.M. a household name. 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

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I'm Tony the Reno. Thank you for having us on tonight. And you know, when you start your day, it's Paul Landecker. 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
0: Big thanks to Donna, who is one of our birthday club members. Donna is in the running for free stuff from Duncan. And, of course, she's getting her song on tonight. Big Billy Joel fan. She loves her 60s and 70s music and loves the song that we're about to play for her here because it feels like the 60s and 70s. It's got that doo-wop sound to it, doesn't it, Donna? The Longest Time. All yours, Donna. Let's get that doo-wop feel for you. Let's get yours in, too. If you haven't already signed up for Tony's Birthday Club, check it out at throwbacknation.com. We'll get your song on for your birthday as Donna is celebrating with us and get some good stuff for you as well. 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

That is good stuff. 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And enjoy.

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weekends. I don't know what was in the air this week that it just got to us. Maybe because we're approaching that end of summer. 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Or maybe because Friday's just the best of the week. Yeah, let's look forward to it anyway.

0: 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And if these sound familiar,
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16: 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Hold up, Nick. 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

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I'm Tony DeReno. Thank you for having us on tonight. And you know, when you start your day, it's Paul Landecker. The guy never stops. Get going with Paul and a smile on your face every weekday morning. Paul Landecker.

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0: Class of 87, it's Tony the Reno. Okay, we know that Bad by Michael Jackson was supposed to be a duet. Can you imagine that for a second? But did you know who it was originally tagged for along with Michael? And what that person said, it kind of shocks us, but he was like, this first line, it feels weird. Again, we'll get to that. The truth behind Bad and more of the Class of 87 coming up.
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haven't. Class of 87, late night class reunion. Prince supposed to do this with Michael Jackson, but that first line, "Your butt is mine," Prince was like, eh, maybe make it solo. Michael's on with this one for the class of 87.

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I'm Tony the Reno. We love our 70s every Saturday. Our 60s every Sunday. You love them too. 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

0: You're in the middle of 1 hour of 1 year of hits. 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

97 Late Night Class Reunion is on. I'm Tony DeReno. We do this every night. 1 hour, 1 year of hits. And the song that was actually out before he Rickrolled us with Never Gonna Give You Up, this was number one first for Rick Astley. 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
1: Southwest Michigan weather.
2: Partly cloudy overnight with a low of 59. Sunshine mixed with clouds at times again. Friday, high temperatures reach up to 78. Partly cloudy Friday night, chance of thunderstorms. Lows dip down to about 64. Temperatures a bit below average Saturday and Sunday, with highs from the upper 60s to the low 70s. Chance for storms Saturday. Taking a look at the extended forecast, 71 Monday, 76 Tuesday, and 76 on Wednesday. Right now, it's 64 degrees. I'm staff meteorologist Kara Foster.
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0: 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Way back when today. Once upon a 45. Notable birthdays. Showbiz Buzz. That's just good news. And don't miss the fan favorite Daily Buzz after news at 9. 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
1: Okay, students. Good first day. Don't forget your homework that's due tomorrow. And have a nice evening. Hold up, Nick. I wanted to say thank you for the blueberries. Most students give me apples.
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1: 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Maybe next time.
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1: Southwest Michigan weather.
2: Partly cloudy overnight with a low of 59. Sunshine mixed with clouds at times again. Friday, high temperatures reach up to 78. Partly cloudy Friday night, chance of thunderstorms. Lows dip down to about 64. Temperatures a bit below average Saturday and Sunday, with highs from the upper 60s to the low 70s. Chance for storms Saturday. Taking a look at the extended forecast, 71 Monday, 76 Tuesday, and 76 on Wednesday. Right now, it's 64 degrees. I'm staff meteorologist Kara Foster. Classic.

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2: Okay, students, good first day. 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Hold up, Nick. 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
2: 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Maybe next time.
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1: Southwest Michigan weather.
2: Lows dip down to about 59 overnight under mainly clear skies. Daytime highs approaching 78. Friday, sunshine mixed with clouds at times. Partly cloudy skies. Friday night, thunderstorms likely. Lows level off around 65. Chance for storms. Saturday, highs around 73. 71, bright sunshine. Sunday, a peek at the extended shows. 71, Monday. 76, Tuesday. And 76 on Wednesday. Currently, 64. I'm staff meteorologist Kara Foster. Classic.

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0: Those little records weren't just hits. They were the soundtrack to our lives. First loves, summer road trips, Friday nights with friends, and quiet Sunday mornings. Somehow, the right song always seemed to be there. Some artists gave us one unforgettable hit. 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But every 45 has a story. 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They just wait for the needle to drop.
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1: Southwest Michigan weather.
2: Lows dip down to about 59 overnight under mainly clear skies. Daytime highs approaching 78. Friday, sunshine mixed with clouds at times. Partly cloudy skies. Friday night, thunderstorms likely. Lows level off around 65. Chance for storms. Saturday, highs around 73. 71, bright sunshine. Sunday, a peek at the extended shows. 71, Monday. 76, Tuesday. And 76 on Wednesday. Currently, 64. I'm staff meteorologist Kara Foster.
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1: Southwest Michigan weather.
2: A mix of clouds and sun today with daytime highs approaching 78. Partly cloudy skies again tonight. Thunderstorms likely. Lows dip down to about 65. A mix of clouds and sun. Tomorrow, chance for storms. Highs level off around 73. Clouds on the increase. Sunday into Monday, with highs in the low 70s. A peek at the extended shows. 76 Tuesday, 76 Wednesday, and 75 on Thursday. Currently, 66. I'm staff meteorologist Kara Foster.
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0: Hi, this is Casey Kasem. We've been counting down the hits together since the days of Psychedelic Light, Speed Racer, and Scooby-Doo. 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That's right. I hope you can join me when I recount the hits from 40 to number 1, just the way I did back then. It's American Top 40, the 70s, right here.
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1: ABC News, I'm Dave Packer. A charter plane with 8 people on board crashed in a remote area of western Alaska, says a federal official. A search and rescue operation is underway. An Albany woman appeared in federal court on terrorism charges today. The FBI arrested 35-year-old Jessica Bowie, saying she planned to attack the New York State Capitol building.
2: FBI officials say they became aware of Bowie after she was active on social media, allegedly posting increasingly radical comments. They say on May 28th, Bowie allegedly swore allegiance to the leader of ISIS, becoming a member. Then the FBI set up a sting where at least 3 undercover informants posing as Islamic radicals say they made contact with Bowie. She allegedly discussed executing the plot, including what would happen if she encountered police.
1: ABC's Pierre Thomas. Jurors in the Duane Kevie D. Davis murder trial spent the day listening to a 2008 recording in which prosecutors say Davis admitted having a role in the murder of rapper Tupac Shakur. This is ABC News.
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4: Southwest Michigan weather.
5: Sunshine mixed with clouds at times today. Daytime highs approaching 79. Chance for storms tonight. Lows dip down to about 65. Mainly cloudy skies expected. Chance of thunderstorms tomorrow. High temperatures reach up to 75. Mainly cloudy skies. Low 70s Sunday and Monday. Take a look at the extended forecast. 77 Tuesday, 78 Wednesday, and 77 on Thursday. Currently, it's 65 degrees. That's your updated forecast. I'm meteorologist Paul Trombley.
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1: Southwest Michigan weather.
2: Partly cloudy today with a high of 79. Lows dip down to about 65. Tonight, chance for storms. Sunshine mixed with clouds at times. Tomorrow, chance of thunderstorms. High temperatures reach up to 75. High temperatures reach up to 72. Sunday, under mainly clear skies. 73, Monday. Looking at the long range, 77. Tuesday, 78. Wednesday, and 77 on Thursday. Currently, it's 65 degrees. That's your updated forecast. I'm meteorologist Paul Trombley.

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1: Today's Ag News brought to you by QC Kinetics South Bend, the area's leader in regenerative medicine.
2: I'm Brent Barnett on Brownfield. An ag economist says farmers should be more proactive purchasing fertilizer for 2027.
3: Just from my pessimistic perspective, I really think this thing with the Strait and with Iran is going to carry through forward here.
2: Greg Ibendahl with K-State University says he doesn't expect relief in prices anytime soon. Ibendahl says costs are about $100 higher than what his research indicates. More news is next.
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2: Minnesota Congresswoman Michelle Fischbach says biofuels are critical to the success of agriculture.
6: It's the strongest domestic demand driver our corn growers have. And when biofuels succeed, growers have a stable floor under their prices. Rural processing plants thrive and local main streets expand.
2: Fischbach says E15 legislation needs to get signed into law. The government relations director with Wisconsin Farmers Union says rising health insurance costs are adding to the financial squeeze on farmers. Michelle Ramirez-White tells Brownfield.
7: We put out a survey as Wisconsin Farmers Union. We've heard from a lot of members that it changed by thousands of dollars, and the cost of things like prescription drugs has changed significantly.
2: And the USDA says 4.3 billion pounds of red meat were produced last month, down 2% on the year. More news online at brownfieldagnews.com. I'm Brent Barnett, Brownfield.
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16: Southwest Michigan weather.
17: Partly cloudy today with a high of 79. Lows dip down to about 65. Tonight, chance for storms. Sunshine mixed with clouds at times. Tomorrow, chance of thunderstorms. High temperatures reach up to 75. High temperatures reach up to 72. Sunday, under mainly clear skies. 73, Monday. Looking at the long range, 77. Tuesday, 78. Wednesday, and 77 on Thursday. Currently, it's 65 degrees. That's your updated forecast. I'm meteorologist Paul Trombley.
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1: ABC News, I'm Sherry Preston. Another rough night when it comes to the weather. A major storm system rolling through the Northeast overnight, impacting a number of subway lines in New York City, including flooding problems at some stations. Some people in Indiana have been without power for more than a week now following storms across the Midwest. Noblesville, Indiana Mayor Chris Jensen says they're still cleaning up the community.
2: So we have volunteers by the hundreds being deployed to homes to help individuals clean those homes out, get that the debris out to the curb so our street department can get in there and get that debris removed. At the same time, so many of our team are working on the back end to make sure that we are documenting every step of the way.
1: All eight people aboard a charter flight that crashed in remote western Alaska are believed to have been killed. The plane had taken off from Anchorage. After a record 272 days at sea amid deteriorating conditions, the 5,000 sailors and Marines aboard the USS Lincoln are headed home. This is ABC News.
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4: I'm Dave Wolf. Berrien County officials are directing the Tri-County Workforce Development Agency Connexus Group to preserve its records and provide more information to the counties. Division Chair Mac Elliott says the county will issue a formal directive covering emails, texts, paper documents, and other records.
5: It raises concerns about what is motivating this lack of cooperation. And it appeared to be the appropriate time to send a very clear message, as I said, in the nature of a clarion call, to preserve everything. Cell phone texts, emails, you name it.
4: Elliott says the directive will also encourage current and former Connexus employees to come forward with information with protection under Michigan's Whistleblower Protection Act. The action comes as Berrien, Cass, and Van Buren counties continue an inquiry into Connexus after demanding 6 years of records back in June. Elliott also says the counties will soon discuss interim leadership at Connexus following CEO Todd Gustafson's decision to step down on September 8th. Berrien County Sheriff Chuck Height has given a presentation to the Berrien County Board of Commissioners on the Sheriff's Department use of flock cameras. Speaking to commissioners on Thursday, Height said the county began a commission-approved pilot program with Flock in 2022 and signed a 5-year contract with the company in 2024. He says the county has 20 Flock cameras fixed to poles and one mobile camera. They have helped solve a variety of crimes. Height said the cameras are not consistently surveilling areas. Instead, they take snapshots of license plates while recording the date, time, and location.
6: Flock does not use facial recognition. You'll see from a photo, we don't always get that view anyways. It does not know where the vehicle is coming from, as it only takes a snapshot of the vehicle and the alphanumeric license plate characters that are on at that time.
4: Height said flock cameras have helped the Sheriff's Department solve a parental kidnapping case, recover stolen vehicles, and resolve hit-and-run crashes. He told commissioners the data is stored for 30 days with controls in place to ensure license plate searches are not abused.
6: We have our own internals we can look at every time you did where it showed that sheet. We go back to see why it was put in. There's some things you can look at if someone's doing the same vehicle a lot of times to make sure that that's a legitimate purpose.
4: Height said many Berrien County municipalities, businesses, and homeowners associations have also started using Flock, calling it a useful tool that comes with significant responsibilities. County Board Chair Mac Elliott says it's important to ensure the system does not infringe on anyone's rights. He added that expectations of privacy on a public sidewalk or street are different from those at home or in a private setting. And major Michigan Natural Resources Trust Fund grants have been announced for several Southwest Michigan Park projects, including work planned in Lincoln Township, Buchanan, and South Haven. Andrew Green reports.
7: Governor Gretchen Whitmer announced on Thursday a total of nearly $45 million in recreation grants around the state. The grants include $400,000 for Lincoln Township to build new permanent restrooms and 9 parking spaces at Lincoln Township Beach Park. The South Haven Area Recreation Authority is also getting $400,000 to replace a section of the old Riverwoods Boardwalk along the Black River, connecting the Cal Haven Trail with fishing areas and a kayak launch. Also, the city of Buchanan's receiving $385,000 to build a vault toilet and fishing pier at Riverfront Park. Michigan Natural Resources Trust Fund grants are funded with state-owned oil, gas, and mineral revenues under a program created in 1976.
4: In sports, the White Sox were held to just one hit last night as Atlanta shut out Chicago 2-0. Braves starter Grant Holmes carried a no-hitter into the seventh before Andrew Benintendi broke it up with a leadoff single. Austin Riley drove in both Atlanta runs. Tonight, the White Sox are back at home against the Mets at 7:40. The Tigers and the Cubs were both off last night. Detroit opens up a series tonight in Kansas City at 8:10. Pre-game show is at 7:45 on News Talk Sports 94.9 WSJM. And the Cubs are out west to face Seattle. First pitch at 10:10. In the WNBA, Dallas snapped Indiana's 5-game winning streak with a 91-85 win over the Fever. Rike Ogunbowale scored a season-high 32 points for the Wings, while Jessica Shepherd added 26. Kelsey Mitchell led Indiana with 37 points and set a WNBA record with her 21st straight game, scoring at least 20. Caitlin Clark finished with 10 points and 9 assists. Tonight, Golden State visits Chicago at 7:30, and Sunday, it's Indiana at Chicago at 9 o'clock. In the NFL preseason last night, Las Vegas rallied past Houston 22-20, while San Francisco rolled over the Chargers 41-17. Tomorrow, the Lions host Washington at noon, while the Bears visit Cincinnati at 7 o'clock. In the Midwest League, Lansing beat Peoria 8-2, Grey Lakes top Fort Wayne 7-2, and West Michigan beat South Bend 5-2. Those three series continue tonight, all games starting at 7:05. And in high school sports, St. Joe has filled the hole in its football schedule, created by Gull Lake canceling their season. The Bears will now host Redford Union on October 9th at Steve Upton Field at Dickinson Stadium, with kickoff at 7 o'clock. And of course, we'll have the game on News Talk Sports 94.9 WSJM. The addition puts St. Joe back at a full 9-game schedule. Scores from last night on the soccer pitch, St. Joe Blake Niles 7-0. It was Edwards River Lakeshore 4-0. Buchanan beat Cassopolis 3-1. And Our Lady of the Lake fell to Kalamazoo Hackett 1-0. In boys tennis last night, South Haven beat Brandywine 7-1. In the Cozy Newsroom, I'm Dave Wolf.
8: 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Southwest Michigan
9: weather. Partly cloudy with highs in the upper 70s. Southwest wind 5 to 15 miles an hour. Wave heights on Lake Michigan 1 to 2 feet. A few isolated showers and storms are possible during the late evening. Some could be briefly strong with gusty winds. Scattered overnight thunderstorms possible with brief gusty winds and heavy rain. Lows in the low 60s. Saturday, mostly cloudy with scattered showers and storms through the early afternoon, then clearing. For Fox 17, I'm Weather Ready meteorologist Kara James.
10: Got a partly cloudy sky this early, finally Friday. 66 degrees, humidity at 78%. That's down a bit. And the dew point 59. Again, 66. Good morning.

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16: Southwest Michigan weather.
17: Partly cloudy with highs in the upper 70s. Southwest wind 5 to 15 miles an hour. Wave heights on Lake Michigan, 1 to 2 feet. A few isolated showers and storms are possible during the late evening. Some could be briefly strong with gusty winds. Scattered overnight thunderstorms possible with brief gusty winds and heavy rain. Lows in the low 60s. Saturday, mostly cloudy with scattered showers and storms through the early afternoon, then clearing. For Fox 17, I'm weather-ready meteorologist Kara James.
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3: I'm Dave Wolf. Berrien County officials are directing the Tri-County Workforce Development Agency Connexus Group to preserve its records and provide more information to the counties. Commission Chair Mac Elliott says the county will issue a formal directive covering emails, texts, paper documents, and other records.
4: It raises concerns about what is motivating this lack of cooperation. And it appeared to be the appropriate time to send a very clear message, as I said, in the nature of a clarion call, to preserve everything. Cell phone texts, emails, you name it.
3: Elliott says the directive will also encourage current and former Connexus employees to come forward with information with protection under Michigan's Whistleblower Protection Act. The action comes as Berrien, Cass, and Van Buren counties continue an inquiry into Connexus after demanding 6 years of records back in June. Elliott also says the counties will soon discuss interim leadership at Connexus following CEO Todd Gustafson's decision to step down on September 8th. Berrien County Sheriff Chuck Height has given a presentation to the Berrien County Board of Commissioners on the Sheriff's Department use of flock cameras. Speaking to commissioners on Thursday, Height said the county began a commission-approved pilot program with flock in 2022 and signed a 5-year contract with the company in 2024. He says the county has 20 flock cameras fixed to poles and one mobile camera. They have helped solve a variety of crimes. Height said the cameras are not consistently surveilling areas. Instead, they take snapshots of license plates while recording the date, time, and location.
5: Flock does not use facial recognition. You'll see from a photo, we don't always get that view anyways. It does not know where the vehicle is coming from, as it only takes a snapshot of the vehicle and the alphanumeric license plate characters that are on at that time.
3: Height said flock cameras have helped the Sheriff's Department solve a parental kidnapping case, recover stolen vehicles, and resolve hit-and-run crashes. He told commissioners the data is stored for 30 days with controls in place to ensure license plate searches are not abused.
5: We have our own internals we can look at. Every time you did where it showed that sheet, we go back and see why it was put in. There's some things you can look at if someone's doing the same vehicle a lot of times to make sure that that's a legitimate purpose.
3: Height said many Berrien County municipalities, businesses, and homeowners associations have also started using Flock, calling it a useful tool that comes with significant responsibilities. County Board Chair Mac Elliott says it's important to ensure the system does not infringe on anyone's rights. He added that expectations of privacy on a public sidewalk or street are different from those at home or in a private setting. And major Michigan Natural Resources Trust Fund grants have been announced for several Southwest Michigan park projects, including work planned in Lincoln Township, Buchanan, and South Haven. Andrew Green reports.
6: Governor Gretchen Whitmer announced on Thursday a total of nearly $45 million in recreation grants around the state. The grants include $400,000 for Lincoln Township to build new permanent restrooms and 9 parking spaces at Lincoln Township Beach Park. The South Haven Area Recreation Authority is also getting $400,000 to replace a section of the old Riverwoods Boardwalk along the Black River, connecting the Calhaven Trail with fishing areas and a kayak launch. Also, the city of Buchanan's receiving $385,000 to build a vault toilet and fishing pier at Riverfront Park. Michigan Natural Resources Trust Fund grants are funded with state-owned oil, gas, and mineral revenues under a program created in 1976.
3: In sports, the White Sox were held to just one hit last night as Atlanta shut out Chicago 2-0. Braves starter Grant Holmes carried a no-hitter into the seventh before Andrew Benintendi broke it up with a leadoff single. Austin Riley drove in both Atlanta runs. Tonight, the White Sox are back at home against the Mets at 7:40. The Tigers and the Cubs were both off last night. Detroit opens up a series tonight in Kansas City at 8:10. Pre-game show is at 7:45 on News Talk Sports 94.9 WSJM, and the Cubs are out west to face Seattle, first pitch at 10:10. In the WNBA, Dallas snapped Indiana's 5-game winning streak with a 91-85 win over the Fever. Rike Ogunbowale scored a season-high 32 points for the Wings, while Jessica Shepherd added 26. Kelsey Mitchell led Indiana with 37 points and set a WNBA record with her 21st straight game, scoring at least 20. Caitlin Clark finished with 10 points and 9 assists. Tonight, Golden State visits Chicago at 7:30, and Sunday, it's Indiana at Chicago at 9 o'clock. In the NFL preseason last night, Las Vegas rallied past Houston 22-20, while San Francisco rolled over the Chargers 41-17. Tomorrow, the Lions host Washington at noon, while the Bears visit Cincinnati at 7 o'clock. In the Midwest League, Lansing beat Peoria 8-2, Grey Lakes topped Fort Wayne 7-2, and West Michigan beat South Bend 5-2. Those three series continue tonight, all games starting at 7:05. And in high school sports, St. Joe has filled a hole in its football schedule, created by Gull Lake canceling their season. The Bears will now host Redford Union on October 9th at Steve Upton Field at Dickinson Stadium, with kickoff at 7 o'clock. And of course, we'll have the game on Newstalk Sports 94.9 WSJM. The addition puts St. Joe back at a full 9-game schedule. Scores from last night on the soccer pitch, St. Joe Blake Niles 7-0. It was Edwards River Lakeshore 4-0, Buchanan beat Cassopolis 3-1, and Our Lady of the Lake fell to Kalamazoo Hackett 1-0. In boys tennis last night, South Haven beat Brandywine 7-1. In the Cozy Newsroom, I'm Dave Wolf.
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9: Southwest Michigan weather.
10: Partly cloudy with highs in the upper 70s. Southwest wind 5 to 15 miles an hour. Wave heights on Lake Michigan, 1 to 2 feet. A few isolated showers and storms are possible during the late evening. Some could be briefly strong with gusty winds. Scattered overnight thunderstorms possible with brief gusty winds and heavy rain. Lows in the low 60s. Saturday, mostly cloudy with scattered showers and storms through the early afternoon, then clearing. For Fox 17, I'm Weather Ready meteorologist Kara James.
11: Pretty quiet this morning. Partly cloudy sky, 66, humidity 78%, dew point at 59 this morning. It's 6:30.

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0: Finally, Friday, Cozy Classic Hits 103.7. Partly cloudy, 66 this morning. Humidity 78%, dew point 59. And a partly cloudy day ahead with a high about 78. Another nice day. 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Marion County officials are ordering Connexus Group to preserve records and provide more information to the county. Marion County Sheriff Chuck Height is defending the department's use of Flock cameras. And new grants will be funding improvements at several Southwest Michigan parks. Tens of thousands of Northwest Indiana residents still without power after 9 days. We'll get the latest from ABC. Sports, Tigers and Cubs both off Thursday. Sox lost to Atlanta. Whitecaps beat the South Bend Cubs again in the Midwest League. And in the NFL preseason last night, Las Vegas and San Francisco both got wins. The Lions and Bears both play tomorrow. More sports with Dave Wolf in just a bit. 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Our forecast from Fox 17 meteorologist Kara James, partly cloudy today with 78 right now, 66 in a partly cloudy sky.
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3: Southwest Michigan weather.
7: Partly cloudy with highs in the upper 70s. Southwest wind 5 to 15 miles an hour. Wave heights on Lake Michigan 1 to 2 feet. A few isolated showers and storms are possible during the late evening. Some could be briefly strong with gusty winds. Scattered overnight thunderstorms possible with brief gusty winds and heavy rain. lows in the low 60s. Saturday, mostly cloudy with scattered showers and storms through the early afternoon, then clearing. For Fox 17, I'm Weather Ready meteorologist Kara James.
0: 6:54 our time, and right now, partly cloudy sky, 78 degrees. It looks more cloudy than partly to me, looking out the window here at the station this morning. Ellie, the airport says partly cloudy, so I'll go with that right now. Coming up after the news, we'll wrap up week number four of the latest Secret Sound 186-66. Today's...

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1: ABC News, I'm Sherry Preston. The National Weather Service reviewing video and damage to determine if a couple of water spouts seen off New York's Long Island yesterday actually reached land. If so, that would make them tornadoes. Parts of the New York City subway system flooding in downpours on Thursday. The FBI arresting a woman accused of planning an attack on the New York State Capitol building in Albany. 35-year-old Jessica Bowie is facing charges of providing material support to ISIS and of allegedly buying items for a bomb. Three undercover informants posed as Islamic radicals as a part of the investigation, says ABC News contributor John Cohen.
2: Yeah, it's likely that the defense in this case will raise an entrapment defense, but they will have to show that the idea of the attack originated with law enforcement and that law enforcement took actions that would force an otherwise innocent person to engage in this criminal activity.
1: The USS Abraham Lincoln has now left the Middle East after a record 9-month deployment. This is ABC News.
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4: I'm Dave Wolf. Berrien County officials are directing the Tri-County Workforce Development Agency Connexus Group to preserve its records and provide more information to the counties. Commission Chair Mac Elliott says the county will issue a formal directive covering emails, texts, paper documents, and other records.
5: It raises concerns about what is motivating this lack of cooperation. And it appeared to be the appropriate time to send a very clear message, as I said, in the nature of a clarion call, to preserve everything. Cell phone texts, emails, you name it.
4: Elliott says the directive will also encourage current and former Connexus employees to come forward with information with protection under Michigan's Whistleblower Protection Act. The action comes as Berrien, Cass, and Van Buren counties continue an inquiry into Connexus after demanding 6 years of records back in June. Elliott also says the counties will soon discuss interim leadership at Connexus following CEO Todd Gustafson's decision to step down on September 8th. Berrien County Sheriff Chuck Height has given a presentation to the Berrien County Board of Commissioners on the Sheriff's Department use of flock cameras. Speaking to commissioners on Thursday, Height said the county began a commission-approved pilot program with flock in 2022 and signed a 5-year contract with the company in 2024. He says the county has 20 flock cameras fixed to poles and one mobile camera. They have helped solve a variety of crimes. Height said the cameras are not consistently surveilling areas.
6: See, from a photo, we don't always, you'll get that view anyways. It does not know where the vehicle is coming from, as it only takes a snapshot of the vehicle and the alphanumeric license plate characters that are on at that time.
4: Height said flock cameras have helped the Sheriff's Department solve a parental kidnapping case, recover stolen vehicles, and resolve hit-and-run crashes. He told commissioners the data is stored for 30 days with controls in place to ensure license plate searches are not abused.
6: We have our own internals we can look at every time you did where it showed that sheet. We go back and see why it was put in. There's some things you can look at if someone's doing the same vehicle a lot of times to make sure that that's a legitimate purpose.
4: Height said many Berrien County municipalities, businesses, and homeowners associations have also started using Flock, calling it a useful tool that comes with significant responsibilities. County Board Chair Mac Elliott says it's important to ensure the system does not infringe on anyone's rights. He added that expectations of privacy on a public sidewalk or street are different from those at home or in a private setting. And major Michigan Natural Resources Trust Fund grants have been announced for several Southwest Michigan park projects, including work planned in Lincoln Township, Buchanan, and South Haven. Andrew Green reports.
7: Governor Gretchen Whitmer announced on Thursday a total of nearly $45 million in recreation grants around the state. The grants include $400,000 for Lincoln Township to build new permanent restrooms and 9 parking spaces at Lincoln Township Beach Park. The South Haven Area Recreation Authority is also getting $400,000 to replace a section of the old Riverwoods Boardwalk along the Black River, connecting the Calhaven Trail with fishing areas and a kayak launch. Also, the city of Buchanan's receiving $385,000 to build a vault toilet and fishing pier at Riverfront Park. Michigan Natural Resources Trust Fund grants are funded with state-owned oil, gas, and mineral revenues under a program created in 1976.
4: In sports, the White Sox were held to just one hit last night as Atlanta shut out Chicago 2-0. Braves starter Grant Holmes carried a no-hitter into the seventh before Andrew Benintendi broke it up with a leadoff single. Austin Riley drove in both Atlanta runs. Tonight, the White Sox are back at home against the Mets at 7:40. The Tigers and the Cubs were both off last night. Detroit opens up a series tonight in Kansas City at 8:10. Pre-game show is at 7:45 on News Talk Sports 94.9 WSJM, and the Cubs are out west to face Seattle. First pitch at 10:10. In the WNBA, Dallas snapped Indiana's 5-game winning streak with a 91-85 win over the Fever. Rike Ogunbowale scored a season-high 32 points for the Wings, while Jessica Shepherd added 26. Kelsey Mitchell led Indiana with 37 points and set a WNBA record with her 21st straight game, scoring at least 20. Caitlin Clark finished with 10 points and 9 assists. Tonight, Golden State visits Chicago at 7:30, and Sunday, it's Indiana at Chicago at 9 o'clock. In the NFL preseason last night, Las Vegas rallied past Houston 22-20, while San Francisco rolled over the Chargers 41-17. Tomorrow, the Lions host Washington at noon, while the Bears visit Cincinnati at 7 o'clock. In the Midwest League, Lansing beat Peoria 8-2, Grey Lakes top Fort Wayne 7-2, and West Michigan beat South Bend 5-2. Those three series continue tonight, all games starting at 7:05. And in high school sports, St. Joe has filled a hole in its football schedule, created by Gull Lake canceling their season. The Bears will now host Redford Union on October 9th at Steve Upton Field at Dickinson Stadium, with kickoff at 7 o'clock. And of course, we'll have the game on News Talk Sports 94.9 WSJM. The addition puts St. Joe back at a full 9-game schedule. Scores from last night on the soccer pitch, St. Joe Blake Niles 7-0. It was Edwards River Lakeshore 4-0. Buchanan beat Cassopolis 3-1. And Our Lady of the Lake fell to Kalamazoo Hackett 1-0. In boys tennis last night, South Haven beat Brandywine 7-1. In the Cozy Newsroom, I'm Dave Wolf.
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15: Southwest Michigan weather.
16: Partly cloudy with highs in the upper 70s. Southwest wind 5 to 15 miles an hour. Wave heights on Lake Michigan 1 to 2 feet. A few isolated showers and storms are possible during the late evening. Some could be briefly strong with gusty winds. Scattered overnight thunderstorms possible with brief gusty winds and heavy rain. Lows in the low 60s. Saturday, mostly cloudy with scattered showers and storms through the early afternoon, then clearing. For Fox 17, I'm weather-ready meteorologist Kara James.
3: 7-Eleven. And airport says partly cloudy, though. It's a little more cloudy than that here at 7-Eleven. Right now, 66, humidity 78%, dew point at 59. So the humidity is actually down a bit this morning. I could tell when I came out this morning. Definitely a light jacket morning once again here on this Kool-Aid day. Gosh, I remember Kool-Aid growing up. I'll never forget one time I put Kool-Aid in milk. Yeah. And I stirred it up and I started to drink it. And of course, your reaction would probably be the same. Ugh. My mother made me drink it. You're not wasting that. Oh, mama. 712. Memories like the corners of my mind. Okay, let's go. Secret Sound. We are now at $186.66 for the Secret Sound. Let's play.
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3: Caller, hey, you're live. Who are you? 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
17: This is Raul from South Haven.
3: Morning, Raul. Happy Friday to you.
17: Thank you.
3: All right, sir. Raul from South Haven, jackpot this morning at $186.66. What do you think that is?
17: Are you wrapping a sandwich?
3: I'm wrapping a sandwich. No, sir.
17: Yeah.
3: No,

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0: 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Mr. Golden Hair, our Once Upon a 45 song. And, of course, we have finally Friday, Saturday, Sunday birthdays and anniversaries at 10 till. That's Minutes Away. 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

0: 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Marion County officials are ordering Connexus Group to preserve records and provide more information to the county. Marion County Sheriff Chuck Height is defending the department's use of Flock cameras. And new grants will be funding improvements at several Southwest Michigan parks. Tens of thousands of Northwest Indiana residents still without power after 9 days. We'll get the latest from ABC. Sports: Tigers and Cubs both off Thursday. Sox lost to Atlanta. Whitecaps beat the South Bend Cubs again in the Midwest League. And in the NFL preseason last night, Las Vegas and San Francisco both got wins. The Lions and Bears both play tomorrow. More sports with Dave Wolf in just a bit. Podcast at WCSY.com. Our forecast from Fox 17 meteorologist Kara James: partly cloudy today with 78 right now. 66 in a partly cloudy sky.
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9: Partly cloudy with highs in the upper 70s. Southwest wind 5 to 15 miles an hour. Wave heights on Lake Michigan 1 to 2 feet. feet. A few isolated showers and storms are possible during the late evening. Some could be briefly strong with gusty winds. Scattered overnight thunderstorms possible with brief gusty winds and heavy rain. Lows in the low 60s. Saturday, mostly cloudy with scattered showers and storms through the early afternoon, then clearing. For Fox 17, I'm weather-ready meteorologist Kara James.
0: Partly cloudy, 66 this morning on the lake. South wind, 8 to 10. Chance of showers and thunderstorms late, waves a foot or less today. 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
0: 1878, the American Bar Association was founded in Saratoga, New York, by 75 lawyers in 20 states. 1887, Dan Casey struck out in the ninth inning of a game against the New York Giants. Sports columnist Ernest L. Thayer went home, began work on a poem entitled Casey at the Bat. 1911, somebody stole the Mona Lisa. Leonardo da Vinci's Mona Lisa, stolen from the Louvre in Paris, wasn't recovered till 1913. And Hawaii was admitted as a state on this day back in 1959. Of course, the 50th state. Music history, 1987. Dirty Dancing was released, starring Jennifer Grey and Patrick Swayze. The movie's soundtrack was full of classic hits, producing number one songs for Patrick Swayze, Eric Carmen, and of course, Bill Medley and Jennifer Warnes. Way back when, Cozy Classic Hits 103.7.

Finally, Friday, Cozy Classic Hits 103.7. Partly cloudy, 66 this morning. Humidity 78%, dew point 59. But a partly cloudy day ahead with a high about 78. Another nice day. Friday, August 21.

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5: I'm Dave Wolf. Barry and county officials are directing the Tri-County Workforce Development Agency Connexus Group to preserve its records and provide more information to the counties. Commission Chair Mac Elliott says the county will issue a formal directive covering emails, texts, paper documents, and other records.
6: It raises concerns about what is motivating this lack of cooperation. And it appeared to be the appropriate time to send a very clear message, as I said, in the nature of a clarion call, to preserve everything. Cell phone texts, emails, you name it.
5: Elliott says the directive will also encourage current and former Connexus employees to come forward with information with protection under Michigan's Whistleblower Protection Act. The action comes as Barry and Cass and Van Buren counties continue an inquiry into Connexus after demanding 6 years of records back in June. Elliott also says the counties will soon discuss interim leadership at Connexus following CEO Todd Gustafson's decision to step down on September 8th. Barry and County Sheriff Chuck Height has given a presentation to the Barry County Board of Commissioners on the Sheriff's Department use of flock cameras. Speaking to commissioners on Thursday, Height said the county began a commission-approved pilot program with flock in 2022 and signed a 5-year contract with the company in 2024. He says the county has 20 flock cameras fixed to poles and one mobile camera. They have helped solve a variety of crimes. Height said the cameras are not consistently surveilling areas. Instead, they take snapshots of license plates while recording the date, time, and location.
7: Flock does not use facial recognition. You'll see from a photo, we don't always get that view anyways. It does not know where the vehicle is coming from, as it only takes a snapshot of the vehicle and the alphanumeric license plate characters that are on at that time.
5: Height said flock cameras have helped the Sheriff's Department solve a parental kidnapping case, recover stolen vehicles, and resolve hit-and-run crashes. He told commissioners the data is stored for 30 days with controls in place to ensure license plate searches are not abused.
7: We have our own internals we can look at every time you did where it showed that sheet. We go back and see why it was put in. There's some things you can look at if someone's doing the same vehicle a lot of times to make sure that that's a legitimate purpose.
5: Height said many Barry and County municipalities, businesses, and homeowners associations have also started using Flock, calling it a useful tool that comes with significant responsibilities. County Board Chair Mac Elliott says it's important to ensure the system does not infringe on anyone's rights. He added that expectations of privacy on a public sidewalk or street are different from those at home or in a private setting. And major Michigan Natural Resources Trust Fund grants have been announced for several Southwest Michigan park projects, including work planned in Lincoln Township, Buchanan, and South Haven. Andrew Green reports.
8: Governor Gretchen Whitmer announced on Thursday a total of nearly $45 million in recreation grants around the state. The grants include $400,000 for Lincoln Township to build new permanent restrooms and 9 parking spaces at Lincoln Township Beach Park. The South Haven Area Recreation Authority is also getting $400,000 to replace a section of the old Riverwoods Boardwalk along the Black River, connecting the Calhaven Trail with fishing areas and a kayak launch. Also, the city of Buchanan's receiving $385,000 to build a vault toilet and fishing pier at Riverfront Park. Michigan Natural Resources Trust Fund grants are funded with state-owned oil, gas, and mineral revenues under a program created in 1976.
5: In sports, the White Sox were held to just one hit last night as Atlanta shut out Chicago 2-0. Braves starter Grant Holmes carried a no-hitter into the seventh before Andrew Benintendi broke it up with a leadoff single. Austin Riley drove in both Atlanta runs. Tonight, the White Sox are back at home against the Mets at 7:40. The Tigers and the Cubs were both off last night. Detroit opens up a series tonight in Kansas City at 8:10. Pre-game show is at 7:45 on News Talk Sports 94.9 WSJM, and the Cubs are out west to face Seattle. First pitch at 10:10. In the WNBA, Dallas snapped India's five-game winning streak with a 91-85 win over the Fever. Rike Ogunbowale scored a season-high 32 points for the Wings, while Jessica Shepherd added 26. Kelsey Mitchell led Indiana with 37 points and set a WNBA record with her 21st straight game, scoring at least 20. Caitlin Clark finished with 10 points and 9 assists. Tonight, Golden State visits Chicago at 7:30, and Sunday, it's Indiana at Chicago at 9 o'clock. In the NFL preseason last night, Las Vegas rallied past Houston 22-20, while San Francisco rolled over the Chargers 41-17. Tomorrow, the Lions host Washington at noon, while the Bears visit Cincinnati at 7 o'clock. In the Midwest League, Lansing beat Peoria 8-2, Grey Lakes top Fort Wayne 7-2, and West Michigan beat South Bend 5-2. Those three series continue tonight, all games starting at 7:05. And in high school sports, St. Joe has filled a hole in its football schedule, created by Gull Lake canceling their season. The Bears will now host Redford Union on October 9th at Steve Upton Field at Dickinson Stadium, with kickoff at 7 o'clock. And of course, we'll have the game on News Talk Sports 94.9 WSJM. The addition puts St. Joe back at a full 9-game schedule. Scores from last night on the soccer pitch, St. Joe Blake Niles 7-0. It was Edwards River Lakeshore 4-0. Buchanan beat Cassopolis 3-1. And Our Lady of the Lake fell to Kalamazoo Hackett 1-0. In boys tennis last night, South Haven beat Brandywine 7-1. In the Cozy Newsroom, I'm Dave Wolf.
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11: Partly cloudy with highs in the upper 70s. Southwest wind 5 to 15 miles an hour. Wave heights on Lake Michigan 1 to 2 feet. A few isolated showers and storms are possible during the late evening. Some could be briefly strong with gusty winds. Scattered overnight thunderstorms possible with brief gusty winds and heavy rain. Lows in the low 60s. Saturday, mostly cloudy with scattered showers and storms through the early afternoon, then clearing. For Fox 17, I'm weather-ready meteorologist Kara James.
1: Finally Friday, when my friend Kathleen Scheffler pops in from the West Michigan.

0: Michigan Tourist Association with this week's things to do, places to go. Got some for next weekend, too. But we're starting off today at one of my favorite places, the Gilmore Car Museum.
1: The Relics Riot at the Gilmore Car Museum, an annual event, is, well, an absolute riot. And it's all happening tonight and tomorrow. Tonight's pre-party is an enjoyable evening filled with awesome live music, delicious food and drinks, and an electric atmosphere. And then tomorrow from 9 to 3 p.m., get ready for a spectacle of traditional hot rods, custom cars, trucks, and motorcycles. And all must be built from 1964 and earlier. You won't find neon lights, billet wheels, or modern megawatt stereos on these relics. Just good old-fashioned hot rods with prizes in several different categories. There's always a lot to see and do at Gilmore's sprawling campus, both inside and out. And breakfast is really a special treat in the classic Blue Moon Diner, starting as early as 8 a.m.
0: Kathleen, murder mysteries are always fun.
1: It's a great combo of entertainment, delicious food, and interactive fun at Pietro's Italian Restaurant in Kentwood next Friday, August 28th. The Murder Mystery Company's professional actors will be in full costume and greeting guests as they arrive, already in character, and will introduce you to the story. Some guests may even be selected to play suspects in the mystery, but everyone is involved in solving the crime. Throughout the evening, you'll interact with the actors performing the mystery, work with your table to investigate the clues, question subjects, gather information, and solve the heinous crime before the show ends. It's the perfect chance to channel your inner sleuth and become a detective for the evening. This month's theme is a 1950s sock hop, so come in costume if you like. The cost is $69 per person, plus fees. And there are other fun themes and dates in September, October, and November, so you can come back and solve another case.
0: And everybody's Polish next weekend.
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0: All you need to know about these things and more at the website, WMTA.org, and on their Facebook page. Kathleen, have a great weekend. Thanks a lot.
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0: Once Upon a 45, commitment was difficult. America had a number one hit in 1975 with Sister Golden Hair. The song sounds sunny and easygoing, but lyrically, it's about someone afraid of commitment. Jerry Beckley says he was inspired by the style of Jackson Browne when he wrote it, and that laid-back California sound helped make it one of the biggest soft rock hits of the decade.
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0: 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We'll throw in Saturday and Sunday as well. Notables for this August 21st include Olympic runner Usain Bolt, who's 40 today. Actress, singer, songwriter Alicia Witt from Walking Dead and Law & Order, 51 today. And singer Jackie DeShannon is 85. 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On Saturday, Melanie Tramatola, Jean Moore, Cindy Demicki, Mary Cooper, and Jackson Williams. And then Sunday, Mary Gahan, George Peagy, Tony Gaminski, Ben Ogren, Pastor John Fisher, Jolene Keith, Roger Dean, Matt Henry, Olivia Stanky, Walt Seacard, happy birthday, Madeline Miller, Bruce Southworth, Eve Woodward, and Karen Verdunk. Happy birthday, happy anniversary, if it's yours today, tomorrow, or Sunday. Three packages of prizes to dole out today from Maria's Taste of Italy and Cookies on Call downtown South Haven and the Flower Basket in downtown Watervliet. Today they go to Deb Renter, Mary Cooper on Saturday, and Ben Ogren on Sunday. So Ben Ogren, Mary Cooper, Deb Renter, hope to hear from you so I can get your prizes out to you. Just need your addresses. Happy birthday from Cozy Classic Hits, 103.7. Partly cloudy, 78 today, right now 66. We'll look ahead with Kara James at Fox 17 next.
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4: Southwest Michigan weather.
5: Partly cloudy with highs in the upper 70s. Southwest wind 5 to 15 miles an hour. Wave heights on Lake Michigan 1 to 2 feet. A few isolated showers and storms are possible during the late evening. Some could be briefly strong with gusty winds. Scattered overnight thunderstorms possible with brief gusty winds and heavy rain. Lows in the low 60s. Saturday, mostly cloudy with scattered showers and storms through the early afternoon, then clearing. For Fox 17, I'm weather-ready meteorologist Kara James.
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7: ABC News, I'm Sherry Preston. The same line of storms that caused severe damage in the Midwest moving further east on Thursday. ABC's Morgan Norwood.
8: A rain-wrapped tornado tearing through the city of Dover, Delaware, sending debris flying and leaving behind a trail of destruction.
9: I can't believe this.
8: Some residents caught off guard, racing to take shelter. Two hotels left badly damaged, pieces of the building wrapped around power lines.
7: On Long Island, New York, a waterspout may have come on shore. If so, that'd be a tornado. Firefighters digging through torn apart structures at a beach club, making sure there was no one inside. President Trump heads to South Carolina today to stump for Darlene Graham, days ahead of the South Carolina Republican Senate runoff. A charter aircraft carrying eight people crashing in a remote radar site in western Alaska, killing all on board. President Trump back on the air with his one-time fixer, Michael Cohen, who testified before Congress about Trump's hush money payments. He also did prison time for tax evasion. They were on Cohen's radio show. This is ABC News.
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9: I'm Dave Wolf. Berrien County officials are directing the Tri-County Workforce Development Agency Connexus Group to preserve its records and provide more information to the counties. Commission Chair Mac Elliott says the county will issue a formal directive covering emails, texts, paper documents, and other records.
13: It raises concerns about what is motivating this lack of cooperation. And it appeared to be the appropriate time to send a very clear message, as I said, in the nature of a clarion call, to preserve everything. Cell phone texts, emails, you name it.
9: Elliott says the directive will also encourage current and former Connexus employees to come forward with information with protection under Michigan's Whistleblower Protection Act. The action comes as Berrien, Cass, and Van Buren counties continue an inquiry into Connexus after demanding 6 years of records back in June. Elliott also says the counties will soon discuss interim leadership at Connexus following CEO Todd Gustafson's decision to step down on September 8th. Berrien County Sheriff Chuck Height has given a presentation to the Berrien County Board of Commissioners on the Sheriff's Department use of flock cameras. Speaking to commissioners on Thursday, Height said the county began a commission-approved pilot program with flock in 2022 and signed a 5-year contract with the company in 2024. He says the county has 20 flock cameras fixed to poles and one mobile camera. They have helped solve a variety of crimes. Height said the cameras are not consistently surveilling areas. Instead, they take snapshots of license plates while recording the date, time, and location.
14: Flock does not use facial recognition. You'll see from a photo, we don't always get that view anyways. It does not know where the vehicle is coming from, as it only takes a snapshot of the vehicle and the alphanumeric license plate characters that are on at that time.
9: Height said flock cameras have helped the Sheriff's Department solve a parental kidnapping case, recover stolen vehicles, and resolve hit-and-run crashes. He told commissioners the data is stored for 30 days with controls in place to ensure license plate searches are not abused.
14: We have our own internals we can look at. Every time you did where I showed that sheet, we go back and see why it was put in. There's some things you can look at if someone's doing the same vehicle a lot of times to make sure that that's a legitimate purpose.
9: Height said many Berrien County municipalities, businesses, and homeowners associations have also started using flock, calling it a useful tool that comes with significant responsibilities. County Board Chair Mac Elliott says it's important to ensure the system does not infringe on anyone's rights. He added that expectations of privacy on a public sidewalk or street are different from those at home or in a private setting. And major Michigan Natural Resources Trust Fund grants have been announced for several Southwest Michigan Park projects, including work planned in Lincoln Township, Buchanan, and South Haven. Andrew Green reports.
15: Governor Gretchen Whitmer announced on Thursday a total of nearly $45 million in recreation grants around the state. The grants include $400,000 for Lincoln Township to build new permanent restrooms and 9 parking spaces at Lincoln Township Beach Park. The South Haven Area Recreation Authority is also getting $400,000 to replace a section of the old Riverwoods Boardwalk along the Black River, connecting the Calhaven Trail with fishing areas and a kayak launch. Also, the city of Buchanan's receiving $385,000 to build a vault toilet and fishing pier at Riverfront Park. Michigan Natural Resources Trust Fund grants are funded with state-owned oil, gas, and mineral revenues under a program created in 1976.
9: In sports, the White Sox were held to just one hit last night as Atlanta shut out Chicago 2-0. Braves starter Grant Holmes carried a no-hitter into the seventh before Andrew Benintendi broke it up with a leadoff single. Austin Riley drove in both Atlanta runs. Tonight, the White Sox are back at home against the Mets at 7:40. The Tigers and the Cubs were both off last night. Detroit opens up a series tonight in Kansas City at 8:10. Pre-game show is at 7:45 on News Talk Sports 94.9 WSJM, and the Cubs are out west to face Seattle. First pitch at 10:10. In the WNBA, Dallas snapped India's 5-game winning streak with a 91-85 win over the Fever. Rike Ogunbowale scored a season-high 32 points for the Wings, while Jessica Shepherd added 26. Kelsey Mitchell led Indiana with 37 points and set a WNBA record with her 21st straight game, scoring at least 20. Caitlin Clark finished with 10 points and 9 assists. Tonight, Golden State visits Chicago at 7:30, and Sunday, it's Indiana at Chicago at 9 o'clock. In the NFL preseason last night, Las Vegas rallied past Houston 22-20, while San Francisco rolled over the Chargers 41-17. Tomorrow, the Lions host Washington at noon, while the Bears visit Cincinnati at 7 o'clock. In the Midwest League, Lansing beat Peoria 8-2, Great Lakes top Fort Wayne 7-2, and West Michigan beat South Bend 5-2. Those three series continue tonight, all games starting at 7:05. And in high school sports, St. Joe has filled the hole in its football schedule, created by Gull Lake canceling their season. The Bears will now host Redford Union on October 9th at Steve Upton Field at Dickinson Stadium, with kickoff at 7 o'clock. And of course, we'll have the game on Newstalk Sports 94.9 WSJM. The addition puts St. Joe back at a full 9-game schedule. Scores from last night on the soccer pitch, St. Joe Blake Niles 7-0. It was Edwards River Lakeshore 4-0, Buchanan beat Cassopolis 3-1, and Our Lady of the Lake fell to Kalamazoo Hackett 1-0. In boys tennis last night, South Haven beat Brandywine 7-1. In the Cozy Newsroom, I'm Dave Wolf.
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4: Southwest Michigan weather.
5: Partly cloudy with highs in the upper 70s. Southwest wind 5 to 15 miles an hour. Wave heights on Lake Michigan 1 to 2 feet. A few isolated showers and storms are possible during the late evening. Some could be briefly strong with gusty winds. Scattered overnight thunderstorms possible with brief gusty winds and heavy rain. Lows in the low 60s. Saturday, mostly cloudy with scattered showers and storms through the early afternoon, then clearing. For Fox 17, I'm Weather Ready meteorologist Kara James.
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20: Well, Peter Barker has been in foster with Grace from Red Sky Dog Training for several months, where he's had the opportunity to settle into a new routine and enjoy a slower, calmer space. When Grace first came to start working with Peter, she could see what a sweetheart he was underneath all of the chaos. Since spending time with her, his personality has really started to shine, and we've discovered a dog who loves to hike in the woods, snuggle, play ball, and find something wonderfully stinky to roll in. As part of his training, he's been going on adventures outside the home, including trips to places like the store. These outings have given him the opportunity to experience new environments and become more comfortable with the world around him. His time in foster has really allowed him to relax, learn how to be a dog, explore, and simply enjoy life. After several months, he's ready to start meeting new people and look for his forever family. If you're interested in getting to know Peter Barker, you can fill out an adoption survey on our website at al-van.org/adopt.
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8: Partly cloudy with highs in the upper 70s. Southwest wind 5 to 15 miles an hour. Wave heights on Lake Michigan 1 to 2 feet. A few isolated showers and storms are possible during the late evening. Some could be briefly strong with gusty winds. Scattered overnight thunderstorms possible with brief gusty winds and heavy rain. Lows in the low 60s. Saturday, mostly cloudy with scattered showers and storms through the early afternoon, then clearing. For Fox 17, I'm weather-ready meteorologist Kara James.
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7: No, actually, that's coming after I talk to Dan Williamson in just a second here. 8:24 on Cozy, as we say good morning to Dan every Friday morning from the Liberty Hyde Bailey Museum. It's the Bailey Moment, and good Friday to you, sir.
9: Takes a month or more to make a village in the city of South Haven.
10: Mm-hmm.
9: Well, as I know, you've experienced yourself, late July and half of August is a busy time in South Haven.
7: Oh, yeah.
9: And some of us need to be careful how much we commit to. And I know that you and Cozy are usually overcommitted.
7: Yes.
9: Especially by others asking for... I confess, my schedule is also often committed. as well. However, I only have myself to blame. So please know that the greater South Haven community is very happy and appreciative for your overcommitments to the community and all the supportive activities, radio spots, and your in-person appearances that helps make South Haven a great place to live and enjoy.
7: Well, thank you.
9: Thank you. Going back in time, on this day, August 21, 1831, when our Bailey's father, Liberty Sr., was only 13 years old and had no idea what the twinkle in the skies meant, living in Vermont, where our Bailey's grandfather named him Liberty, as I've mentioned, our Bailey's grandpa believed that all men should be free and named Bailey Sr. Liberty. Back to August 21st, 1831. This was the night that the very monumental Nate Turner Rebellion started in Southampton County, Virginia. At that time, it was the largest and deadliest slave revolt in U.S. history, early history, and it triggered a nationwide panic that transformed laws, politics, and the future of slavery. Nat Turner was an enslaved preacher who believed that he was chosen by God to strike down slavery and launched a nighttime revolt with a small group of trusted men. They moved from plantation to plantation in Virginia, killed about 60 white men, women, and children in the first 2 days. His group swelled to about 70 rebels. Why August? Crops were high in the field for surprise attacks. Plantation whites were exhausted from daily harvest work, and nighttime travel was easier as it started to cool off and it was dark. This event was a catalytic event that led to the long divide that became the Civil War, primarily based on the dispute that all men and women should be free, as our Bailey named our Bailey's grandfather named our Bailey's father. Mm-hmm. It was a singular turning point in the history of race, power, resistance in young America. During this time, there was also the indigenous people's issues going on. It helped start a very slow and painful transition for America. Back to more recent times. Here, August has taken on a very different role and persona, as we know. On this day, in 1907, Bailey had already established himself in Ithaca at Cornell University, but the city held its first South Haven event, including a very popular obstacle race, which is now the ice rink. The front page of the South Haven Daily Tribune describes a chaotic, humorous community event, including a contest for young boys crawling through suspended barrels, pie-eating contest, which still lives today. And I think some people get pie in their face.
7: They do.
9: Some good things never change. Drinking a bottle of pop, diving into tubs of flour to retrieve apples. But I think this might be a historical mistake. I can't believe it wasn't water.
7: Yeah, you know? That makes sense.
9: Diving into flour, people die.
7: Yeah.
9: Anyway, we've come a long way in the many years until now. The freighters, the steamers, the tourists in the harbor.
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9: And we're going to speed it along. And how did this all develop? With the fruit industry, led by Bailey's father, Johnston, Dunkley, Monroe, and many others. Currently at the Bailey, come indoors, see the Adventures of Liberty High Bailey. Most importantly, coming up in the fall, our fourth Bailey Fall Conference on October 17. Look up on the website all the ongoing activities. So please, once again, finally Friday, Paul, you and Cozy, thank you very much, especially your contributions locally. Have a wonderful weekend.
7: All right, sir. Thank you very much. It is almost 8:30.
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11: The hit coming-of-age series, Sterling Point, is officially coming back for a second season. The Prime Video series follows New York City teen Annie Jacobson, whose life changes overnight when she inherits an island in Canada from her grandfather.
12: The president's willing to grant you a full pardon for your crimes and ready to give you your life back.
11: Also from Prime Video, we have our first look at The Terminalist's second season. The new season follows James Reese on a quest for redemption while on a new international assignment. This Chris Pratt-led series returns to the streamer on October 21st.
13: As you can see, we have some new faces with us this morning. Good morning.
11: The Pitt has added 7 new cast members to the third season. The new actors include Stephen Chang, Hannah Ware, and Barry Clifton. The third season of HBO's hit medical drama is currently in production.
14: Oh, I bet you think you're John Wayne.
11: And happy birthday to country singer Kacey Musgraves, who is 38 today. Wayne Cabot, ABC News. Classic.

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1: 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Save the date. Touch a Truck event will be held on Wednesday, October 7th from 3:30 to 6 p.m. at the Huron Street Pavilion. This event will give the community children and adults an opportunity to check out different vehicles and equipment used by the Department of Public Works, South Haven Police Department, and South Haven Area Emergency Services. Jeff will provide hot dogs, games, and information booths to learn about various city departments and what they do. 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
2: I'm Dave Wolf. Berrien County officials are directing the Tri-County Workforce Development Agency Connexus Group to preserve its records and provide more information to the counties. Commission Chair Mac Elliott says the county will issue a formal directive covering emails, texts, paper documents, and other records.
3: It raises concerns about what is motivating this lack of cooperation. And it appeared to be the appropriate time to send a very clear message, as I said, in the nature of a clarion call, to preserve everything. Cell phone texts, emails, you name it.
2: Elliott says the directive will also encourage current and former Connexus employees to come forward with information with protection under Michigan's Whistleblower Protection Act. The action comes as Berrien, Cass, and Van Buren counties continue an inquiry into Connexus after demanding 6 years of records back in June. Elliott also says the counties will soon discuss interim leadership at Connexus following CEO Todd Gustafson's decision to step down on September 8th. Berrien County Sheriff Chuck Height has given a presentation to the Berrien County Board of Commissioners on the Sheriff's Department use of flock cameras. Speaking to commissioners on Thursday, Height said the county began a commission-approved pilot program with flock in 2022 and signed a 5-year contract with the company in 2024. He says the county has 20 flock cameras fixed to poles and one mobile camera. They have helped solve a variety of crimes. Height said the cameras are not consistently surveilling areas. Instead, they take snapshots of license plates while recording the date, time, and location.
4: Flock does not use facial recognition. You'll see from a photo, we don't always get that view anyways. It does not know where the vehicle is coming from, as it only takes a snapshot of the vehicle and the alphanumeric license plate characters that are on at that time.
2: Height said flock cameras have helped the Sheriff's Department solve a parental kidnapping case, recover stolen vehicles, and resolve hit-and-run crashes. He told commissioners the data is stored for 30 days with controls in place to ensure license plate searches are not abused.
4: We have our own internals we can look at. Every time you did where I showed that sheet, we go back and see why it was put in. There's some things you can look at if someone's doing the same vehicle a lot of times to make sure that that's a legitimate purpose.
2: Height said many Berrien County municipalities, businesses, and homeowners associations have also started using Flock, calling it a useful tool that comes with significant responsibilities. County Board Chair Mac Elliott says it's important to ensure the system does not infringe on anyone's rights. He added that expectations of privacy on a public sidewalk or street are different from those at home or in a private setting. And major Michigan Natural Resources Trust Fund grants have been announced for several Southwest Michigan Park projects, including work planned in Lincoln Township, Buchanan, and South Haven. Andrew Green reports.
5: Governor Gretchen Whitmer announced on Thursday a total of nearly $45 million in recreation grants around the state. The grants include $400,000 for Lincoln Township to build new permanent restrooms and 9 parking spaces at Lincoln Township Beach Park. The South Haven Area Recreation Authority is also getting $400,000 to replace a section of the old Riverwoods Boardwalk along the Black River, connecting the Calhaven Trail with fishing areas and a kayak launch. Also, the city of Buchanan is receiving $385,000 to build a vault toilet and fishing pier at Riverfront Park. Michigan Natural Resources Trust Fund grants are funded with state-owned oil, gas, and mineral revenues under a program created in 1976.
2: In sports, the White Sox were held to just one hit last night as Atlanta shut out Chicago 2-0. Braves starter Grant Holmes carried a no-hitter into the seventh before Andrew Benintendi broke it up with a leadoff single. Austin Riley drove in both Atlanta runs. Tonight, the White Sox are back at home against the Mets at 7:40. The Tigers and the Cubs were both off last night. Detroit opens up a series tonight in Kansas City at 8:10. Pre-game show is at 7:45 on News Talk Sports 94.9 WSJM, and the Cubs are out west to face Seattle. First pitch at 10:10. In the WNBA, Dallas snapped India's 5-game winning streak with a 91-85 win over the Fever. Rike Ogunbowale scored a season-high 32 points for the Wings, while Jessica Shepherd added 26. Kelsey Mitchell led Indiana with 37 points and set a WNBA record with her 21st straight game, scoring at least 20. Caitlin Clark finished with 10 points and 9 assists. Tonight, Golden State visits Chicago at 7:30, and Sunday, it's Indiana at Chicago at 9 o'clock. In the NFL preseason last night, Las Vegas rallied past Houston 22-20, while San Francisco rolled over the Chargers 41-17. Tomorrow, the Lions host Washington at noon, while the Bears visit Cincinnati at 7 o'clock. In the Midwest League, Lansing beat Peoria 8-2, Grey Lakes top Fort Wayne 7-2, and West Michigan beat South Bend 5-2. Those three series continue tonight, all games starting at 7:05. And in high school sports, St. Joe has filled the hole in its football schedule, created by Gull Lake canceling their season. The Bears will now host Redford Union on October 9th at Steve Upton Field at Dickinson Stadium, with kickoff at 7 o'clock. And of course, we'll have the game on Newstalk Sports 94.9 WSJM. The addition puts St. Joe back at a full 9-game schedule. Scores from last night on the soccer pitch, St. Joe Blake Niles 7-0. It was Edwards River Lakeshore 4-0. Buchanan beat Cassopolis 3-1. And Our Lady of the Lake fell to Kalamazoo Hackett 1-0. In boys tennis last night, South Haven beat Brandywine 7-1. In the Cozy Newsroom, I'm Dave Wolf.
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9: Southwest Michigan weather.
10: Partly cloudy with highs in the upper 70s. Southwest wind 5 to 15 miles an hour. Wave heights on Lake Michigan 1 to 2 feet. A few isolated showers and storms are possible during the late evening. Some could be briefly strong with gusty winds. Scattered overnight thunderstorms possible with brief gusty winds and heavy rain. Lows in the low 60s. Saturday, mostly cloudy with scattered showers and storms through the early afternoon, then clearing. For Fox 17, I'm weather-ready meteorologist Kara James. Classic.

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2: ABC News, I'm Sherry Preston. After 9 long months at sea, the USS Abraham Lincoln is now heading home. The deployment was only supposed to be between 6 and 7 months, but that mission was extended as the war with Iran went on. Severe weather in the Northeast with reports of waterspouts and possible tornadoes on Long Island, New York. Another law enforcement officer fired after checking up on someone using an automated license plate reader.
3: This is Jim Ryan. That misuse of flock camera data might have gone unnoticed, except that a watchdog group opposed to the technology picked it up. After firing Deputy Rome, Jefferson Parish Sheriff Joe LoPinto has gone to flock to ask,
4: what can we put into their program to make it better for us to be able to see this in the future?
3: He acknowledges that incidents like this one shake public confidence in the technology.
2: A 35-year-old woman under arrest plotting to attack the New York State Capitol building in Albany. FBI agents say she had pledged allegiance to ISIS. This is ABC News.
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6: I'm Ken Lundberg. County officials are directing Connexus Group to preserve its records and provide more information to the counties. Marion County Commission Chair Mac Elliott says the directive covers emails, texts, paper documents, and other records as Berrien, Cass, and Van Buren counties continue their inquiry into the Workforce Development Agency. Berrien County Sheriff Chuck Heitz says flock cameras have helped the sheriff's department solve crimes, recover stolen vehicles, and resolve hit-and-run crashes. Heitz says the system records license plate information along with date, time, and location, and that data is stored for 30 days. Benton Harbor City Manager Alex Little says federal COVID relief money could have been used more effectively. He said during a committee hearing this week that the last of the money has been used to pay water, sewer, and trash bills, but the city still has a large unpaid balance in those areas. And auditors found 4 material weaknesses in Berrien County's financial controls, all of which have been identified in previous years. The county has agreed with the audit and outlined corrective steps. In the WSJM newsroom, I'm Ken Lundberg.
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7: 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Move over, FOMO. Here comes FOBO. And if you ever pretended to be sick to get out of school or work, I'm Paul A. Decker. That's what I'm buzzing about this finally Friday, August 21st. The Daily Buzz is next.
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7: Moore Family Pharmacy in Allegan, Hamilton, and South Haven. 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Moore. Paul A. Decker in the finally Friday edition of the Daily Buzz. According to a New York Magazine article, Gen Z and Gen Alpha are more likely to say search it up instead of Google it. The reason is simple. They're no longer getting information from just one place. While older generations often went straight to Google, today's kids use ChatGPT, TikTok, YouTube, Siri, Alexa, or a traditional search engine depending on what they're looking for. Experts say Google it tells people where to go, while search it up simply describes the action. Hey, I'm in that older generation and I use half of those things as well. Move over, FOMO. Here comes FOBO.
0: Fear of missing out, FOMO, of course. Experts say a related problem is becoming increasingly common. The fear of a better option, or FOBO. It's the anxiety that something better might come along, making it difficult to commit to the choices already in front of you. The term was coined by venture capitalist Patrick McGinnis, who also came up with FOMO, by the way. Experts say FOBO, F-O-B-O, thrives in a world of endless options. Whether you're choosing a restaurant, a vacation, a job, even a relationship, constantly wondering if there's a better choice out there can lead to procrastination, overthinking, and what's known as analysis paralysis. In short, too many options can sometimes make it harder, not easier, to decide. We'll turn the page in 60 seconds. The Daily Buzz.
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0: Friday Daily Buzz Part 2. Did you hear about the woman in New Zealand who ran into a really tough meter maid who forced her to pay up, even though she died and came back to life during her spell of illegal parking? The 54-year-old, whose name was not released, collapsed in a supermarket parking lot and was briefly pronounced dead until a passerby performed CPR and brought her back. Paramedics arrived on the scene, took her to a hospital for observation, but didn't manage to move her car before her allotted 90-minute parking time was up, leading to the ticket. The driver got an $80 breach notice in the mail a few days later after her resurrection. After the circumstances were explained to authorities, the fine wasn't waived, but merely reduced to $30. Maybe I should have saved that one for knuckleheads this morning. Back to school season just starting, so it's probably too early to pretend to be sick to get out of going. Or for parents to pretend to be sick to get out of work so you can enjoy a quiet day alone at home. A new poll asks, have you ever pretended to be sick to get out of work at school? 54% admit yes, they have. 36% claim they've never done that. 6% not sure if they've ever done it, and 4% would prefer not to say. Midwesterners are more likely to admit playing hooky than people from other regions of the country. Women are more likely to have done it than men, and Gen X is the generation most likely to admit it. Gen Zers are most likely to deny ever pretending to be sick to get out of work, potentially because they don't have a job. All right, now to knucklehead news. A 45-year-old USPS worker in Iowa named Jill Brown has been arrested for stealing Menards rebates from people's mail and redeeming them herself. A homeowner complained about the rebate being missing, and Menards reported that it had been redeemed. They figured out that Jill had cashed it in and that she'd done it many times over the past 2 years. Not only would she steal the rebate cards being sent out, but she'd also steal the receipts that customers were mailing into Menards to get the rebates and send him in herself. She was charged with fourth-degree theft. Unclear if she did these rebate shenanigans with other places as well, or if Menards was just her favorite store. That'll do it for another week of the Daily Buzz. Yesterday's history, tomorrow a mystery, today a gift. That's why it's called the present. I'm Paul Ann Decker. Let's buzz again Monday. Have a great weekend.
1: 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It's what you get. Moore.
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12: Sunshine mixed with clouds at times today. Daytime highs approaching 79. Mainly cloudy skies tonight. Chance of thunderstorms. Lows level off around 65. High temperatures reach up to 75 tomorrow. Chance for storms. Temps below average Sunday and Monday with highs in the low 70s. Looking further out, 77 Tuesday, 78 Wednesday, and 77 on Thursday. Currently, it's 67 degrees. That's your updated forecast. I'm meteorologist Paul Trombley. Classic.

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0: 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They were the soundtrack to our lives. 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Somehow, the right song always seemed to be there. 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
1: ABC News, I'm Sherry Preston. Prince Harry and six others, including Elton John, have just been ordered to pay an initial $13 million to the publisher of Britain's Daily Mail following their invasion of privacy case that failed in court, the publisher strongly denying claims that the phones of the high-powered litigants had been hacked. Despite that, the Sussexes are headed back to England.
2: Prince Harry was seen in Washington, D.C. Wednesday night meeting with veterans, but he didn't address the upcoming move. According to the Telegraph, the couple, along with their 7-year-old Prince Archie and 5-year-old Princess Lilibet, plan to move later this month to a private, non-royal residence outside London. The children are already enrolled in British schools for September.
1: ABC's James Longman in London. The USS Lincoln now headed home after a record-long nine-month deployment and deteriorating conditions on board. It's been confirmed now it was a rare tornado that touched down on New York's Long Island last night. People in and around Gary, Indiana, still without power almost 2 weeks after a storm. This is ABC News.
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4: I'm Ken Lundberg. County officials are directing Connexus Group to preserve its records and provide more information to the counties. Marion County Commission Chair Mac Elliott says the directive covers emails, texts, paper documents, and other records as Berrien, Cass, and Van Buren counties continue their inquiry into the Workforce Development Agency. Berrien County Sheriff Chuck Heitz says flock cameras have helped the Sheriff's Department solve crimes, recover stolen vehicles, and resolve hit-and-run crashes. Heitz says the system records license plate information along with date, time, and location, and that data is stored for 30 days. Benton Harbor City Manager Alex Little says federal COVID relief money could have been used more effectively. He said during a committee hearing this week that the last of the money has been used to pay water, sewer, and trash bills, but the city still has a large unpaid balance in those areas. And auditors found 4 material weaknesses in Berrien County's financial controls, all of which have been identified in previous years. The county has agreed with the audit and outlined corrective steps. In the WSJM newsroom, I'm Ken Lundberg.
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5: Southwest Michigan weather.
6: Sunshine mixed with clouds at times today, with daytime highs approaching 78. Partly cloudy skies again tonight, thunderstorms likely, 65. Chance for storms tomorrow, highs around 73. Sunshine mixed with clouds at times. Dry with temperatures a bit below average, Sunday and Monday, and highs in the low 70s. Currently, 72. 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
10: ABC News, I'm Shiri Preston. Prince Harry, Elton John, Elton John's husband, and Liz Hurley, some of those who have now been ordered to pay the publisher of the Daily Mail an initial $13 million following their failed invasion of privacy case. The claimants lost the case in London last month, during which they said their phones had been hacked, claims it could not be proven. A sword-wielding attacker slashed several people at a school in Sweden today. He's now in custody. It happened just northwest of Stockholm. Severe weather hitting the Atlantic seaboard. No one was seriously injured, but it did cause a good amount of damage.
11: A rain-wrapped tornado tearing through the city of Dover, Delaware, sending debris flying and leaving behind a trail of destruction.
12: I can't believe this.
11: Some residents caught off guard, racing to take shelter. Two hotels left badly damaged, pieces of the building wrapped around power lines.
10: ABC's Morgan Norwood, another food safety scare as health officials in Minnesota and Wisconsin warn consumers of alfalfa sprouts potentially contaminated with salmonella. This is ABC News.
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13: I'm Ken Lundberg. County officials are directing Conexus Group to preserve its records and provide more information to the counties. Marion County Commission Chair Mac Elliott says the directive covers emails, texts, paper documents, and other records as Berrien, Cass, and Van Buren counties continue their inquiry into the Workforce Development Agency. Berrien County Sheriff Chuck Heitz says Flock cameras have helped the Sheriff's Department solve crimes, recover stolen vehicles, and resolve hit-and-run crashes. Heitz says the system records license plate information along with date, time, and location, and that data is stored for 30 days. Benton Harbor City Manager Alex Little says federal COVID relief money could have been used more effectively. He said during a committee hearing this week that the last of the money has been used to pay water, sewer, and trash bills, but the city still has a large unpaid balance in those areas. And auditors found four material weaknesses in Berrien County's financial controls, all of which have been identified in previous years. The county has agreed with the audit and outlined corrective steps. In the WSJM newsroom, I'm Ken Lundberg.
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15: Sunshine mixed with clouds at times today, with daytime highs approaching 78. Partly cloudy skies again tonight, thunderstorms likely, 65. Chance for storms tomorrow, highs around 73. Sunshine mixed with clouds at times. Dry with temperatures a bit below average, Sunday and Monday, and highs in the low 70s. Currently, 72. 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
1: ABC News, I'm Sherry Preston. Sources say Navy officials are weighing whether to strip the name of one of World War II's most famous black service members from a new aircraft carrier and instead name the ship for President Trump. Doris Miller was a cook aboard the USS West Virginia and helped move the ship's mortally wounded captain to safety before taking control of an anti-aircraft gun and shooting down at least one Japanese plane. Federal appeals court has halted a ruling allowing thousands of college players who graduated high school in 2022 and extra year of eligibility. Confirmation on Long Island, those weather spouts did reach land.
2: Yesterday at approximately 7:11 p.m., we had a tornado touchdown here in Atlantic Beach at the Sun and Surf Beach Club. There was extensive damage.
1: Nassau County, New York executive Bruce Blakeman, a Texas court slashing the $50 million judgment against InfoWars founder Alex Jones to just $1.5 million. This is ABC News.
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3: I'm Ken Lundberg. Benton Harbor City Commissioners are a step closer to finding a new finance director more than 3 years after the last finance director left. At a meeting of the City Personnel and Finance Committee this week, Commissioner Deidre Fields said the committee received two more applications for the position just this month.
4: So we have four total. This is positive. And it's like I said, we're moving forward. I don't want to say too much. And then we have to spend time redacting if somebody didn't get back in a timely manner and things like that. But we have four total and we are in communication.
3: The last finance director, James Williams, resigned in February of 2023. The city has received assistance in that area from Plant Moran's Rhonda Hildebrand since then. Commissioners have discussed finding a new finance director several times in recent years, with Commissioner Emma Kennard particularly emphatic about the need to fill the position. Commissioner Edward Isom thanked Fields for taking the lead on the issue. Benton Harbor City Manager Alex Little says the city missed a major opportunity in recent years that could have put it in a much better financial position. Speaking to the Personnel and Finance Committee this week, Little responded to an inquiry from City Commissioner Juanita Henry about expenses. He said federal money that came to the community during COVID pandemic through ARPA money could have been used more effectively.
5: Our recent history includes having had $10 million just a short 3 years ago. That was our chance to solve a lot of our problems, and we didn't.
3: Little said the last of that money was used to pay water, sewer, and trash bills for residents coming out of the lead emergency.
5: We refer to it as water bills, but it basically applied to all. We went 4 years without people paying water, sewer, and trash. No place can handle that.
3: Little said the city still has a huge unpaid balance of water, sewer, and trash bills. In the past year, Little warned of tight finances that required the city to borrow $1 million with state assistance. Henry said the city is spending money on fruitless matters while getting nothing in return. Auditors examining Berrien County government finances for the most recent fiscal year found material weaknesses related to accounting practices. The Berrien County Board of Commissioners on Thursday heard from Nate Balderman of Riemann Robson, who said four weaknesses identified are repeats from previous years. They involve internal controls, meaning the county's accounting and reporting practices were not strong enough to catch errors before auditors did. Balderman said the firm and the county are working to address the issues.
6: We had seven different comments. Four of them were repeat items, and then we had three new items as well that came up that we included in our comments and recommendations.
3: The audit found the road department failed to meet an internal deadline for its required Act 51 report, and multiple versions contained errors. In the WSJM newsroom, I'm Ken Lundberg.
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8: Southwest Michigan weather.
9: A blend of clouds and sun this afternoon with a high of 78. Storms likely tonight, lows dip down to about 65, partly cloudy skies. Chance for storms tomorrow, highs level off around 73, partly cloudy. Dry with temperatures below average Sunday and Monday, and highs in the low 70s. Taking a look at the extended forecast, 76 Tuesday, 76 Wednesday, and 75 on Thursday. Currently, it's 75 degrees. I'm staff meteorologist Kara Foster.
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7: If you're saying Google it, congratulations, you're officially old. Move over, FOMO. Here comes FOBO. And if you ever pretended to be sick to get out of school or work, I'm Paul Ann Decker. That's what I'm buzzing about this finally Friday, August 21st. The Daily Buzz is next.
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7: Paul A. Decker in the finally Friday edition of the Daily Buzz. According to a New York Magazine article, Gen Z and Gen Alpha are more likely to say, search it up instead of Google it. The reason is simple. They're no longer getting information from just one place. While older generations often went straight to Google, today's kids use ChatGPT, TikTok, YouTube, Siri, Alexa, or a traditional search engine, depending on what they're looking for. Experts say Google It tells people where to go, while Search It Up simply describes the action. Hey, I'm in that older generation, and I use half of those things as well. Move over, FOMO. Here comes FOBO. Fear of missing out, FOMO, of course. Experts say a related problem is becoming increasingly common, the fear of a better option, or FOBO. It's the anxiety that something better might come along, making it difficult to commit to the choices already in front of you. The term was coined by venture capitalist Patrick McGinnis, who also came up with FOMO, by the way. Experts say FOBO, F-O-B-O, thrives in a world of endless options. Whether you're choosing a restaurant, a vacation, a job, even a relationship, constantly wondering if there's a better choice out there can lead to procrastination, overthinking, and what's known as analysis paralysis. In short, too many options can sometimes make it harder, not easier, to decide. We'll turn the page in 60 seconds. The Daily Buzz.
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7: Friday Daily Buzz Part 2. Did you hear about the woman in New Zealand who ran into a really tough meter maid who forced her to pay up, even though she died and came back to life during her spell of illegal parking? The 54-year-old, whose name was not released, collapsed in a supermarket parking lot and was briefly pronounced dead until a passerby performed CPR and brought her back. Paramedics arrived on the scene, took her to a hospital for observation, but didn't manage to move her car before her allotted 90-minute parking time was up, leading to the ticket. The driver got an $80 breach notice in the mail a few days later after her resurrection. After the circumstances were explained to authorities, the fine wasn't waived, but merely reduced to $30. Maybe I should have saved that one for knuckleheads this morning. Back to school season just starting, so it's probably too early to pretend to be sick to get out of going. Or for parents to pretend to be sick to get out of work so you can enjoy a quiet day alone at home. A new poll asks, have you ever pretended to be sick to get out of work at school? 54% admit yes, they have. 36% claim they've never done that. 6% not sure if they've ever done it, and 4% would prefer not to say. Midwesterners are more likely to admit playing hooky than people from other regions of the country. Women are more likely to have done it than men, and Gen X is the generation most likely to admit it. Gen Zers are most likely to deny ever pretending to be sick to get out of work, potentially because they don't have a job. All right, now to knucklehead news. A 45-year-old USPS worker in Iowa named Jill Brown has been arrested for stealing Menards rebates from people's mail and redeeming them herself. A homeowner complained about the rebate being missing, and Menards reported that it had been redeemed. They figured out that Jill had cashed it in and that she'd done it many times over the past 2 years. Not only would she steal the rebate cards being sent out, but she'd also steal the receipts that customers were mailing into Menards to get the rebates and send them in herself. She was charged with fourth-degree theft. Unclear if she did these rebate shenanigans with other places as well, or if Menards was just her favorite store. That'll do it for another week of the Daily Buzz. Yesterday's history, tomorrow a mystery, today a gift. That's why it's called the present. I'm Paul Ann Decker. Let's buzz again Monday. Have a great weekend.
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6: Okay, students, good first day. 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
6: I'm Nicole Haslip with Ag Headline News. I'm Brown Field. USDA is taking feedback from farmers on how to improve and modernize data collection.
7: The numbers are there. They have our data. There's got to be a better way for these two different entities to communicate better.
6: A U.S. representative says farmers need stable policies and expanded domestic demand.
8: It's the strongest domestic demand driver our corn growers have. And when biofuels succeed, growers have a stable floor under their prices. Rural processing plants thrive, and local main streets expand.
6: An ag economist says managing risk starts with understanding farm financials.
9: Step out of where we think markets are and prices are and actually put our budget together.
6: An ag economist says farmers should be more proactive purchasing fertilizer for 2027.
10: Just from my pessimistic perspective, I really think this thing with the Strait and with Iran is going to carry through forward here.
6: I'm Nicole Haslip with Brown Field.
11: A message from Joshua Jackson, actor and Fair Volunteer Ambassador.
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16: ABC News, I'm Mike Dubusky. It's been a stormy 24 hours for much of the Northeast, with cleanup efforts now underway in Nassau County. Executive Bruce Blakeman says his area saw a rare tornado last night.
17: Yesterday at approximately 7:11 p.m., we had a tornado touchdown here in Atlantic Beach at the Sun and Surf Beach Club. There was extensive damage.
16: He adds there were no serious injuries. Another tornado struck Dover, Delaware overnight, causing extensive damage and prompting officials to call a state of emergency. The defense is now rested in the case of Lindsay Clancy, the woman accused of murdering her 3 children. Prosecutors are now calling 3 additional witnesses as part of a brief rebuttal case, and closing arguments could happen as soon as Monday. Health officials across 15 states are now warning about alfalfa sprouts that may have been contaminated, with more than 50 cases of E. coli or salmonella infections linked to the greens. This is ABC News.
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18: I'm Ken Lundberg. County officials are directing Kinexus Group to preserve its records and provide more information to the counties. Marion County Commission Chair Mac Elliott says the directive covers emails, texts, paper documents, and other records as Berrien, Cass, and Van Buren counties continue their inquiry into the Workforce Development Agency. Berrien County Sheriff Chuck Height says Flock cameras have helped the Sheriff's Department solve crimes, recover stolen vehicles, and resolve hit-and-run crashes. Height says the system records license plate information along with date, time, and location, and that data is stored for 30 days. Benton Harbor City Manager Alex Little says federal COVID relief money could have been used more effectively. He said during a committee hearing this week that the last of the money has been used to pay water, sewer, and trash bills, but the city still has a large unpaid balance in those areas. And auditors found four material weaknesses in Berrien County's financial controls, all of which have been identified in previous years. The county has agreed with the audit and outlined corrective steps. In the WSJM newsroom, I'm Ken Lundberg.
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19: Southwest Michigan weather.
20: Mainly cloudy skies expected this afternoon with daytime highs approaching 78. Partly cloudy skies. Tonight, thunderstorms likely. Lows dip down to about 65. Sunshine mixed with clouds at times. Tomorrow, chance for storms, 73. Temperatures a bit below average. Sunday and Monday, with highs in the low 70s. Looking at the long range, 76 Tuesday, 76 Wednesday, and 75 on Thursday. Currently, it's 77 degrees. I'm Staff Meteorologist Kara Foster. Classic.

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1: ABC News, I'm Mike Dubusky. It's been a stormy 24 hours for much of the Northeast, with cleanup efforts now underway in Nassau County. Executive Bruce Blakeman says his area saw a rare tornado last night.
2: Yesterday at approximately 7:11 p.m., we had a tornado touchdown here in Atlantic Beach at the Sun and Surf Beach Club. There was extensive damage.
1: He adds there were no serious injuries. Another tornado struck Dover, Delaware overnight, causing extensive damage and prompting officials to call a state of emergency. The defense is now rested in the case of Lindsay Clancy, the woman accused of murdering her three children. Prosecutors are now calling three additional witnesses as part of a brief rebuttal case, and closing arguments could happen as soon as Monday. Health officials across 15 states are now warning about alfalfa sprouts that may have been contaminated, with more than 50 cases of E. coli or salmonella infections linked to the greens. This is ABC News.
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4: I'm Ken Lundberg. County officials are directing Conexus Group to preserve its records and provide more information to the counties. Marion County Commission Chair Mac Elliott says the directive covers emails, texts, paper documents, and other records as Berrien, Cass, and Van Buren counties continue their inquiry into the Workforce Development Agency. Berrien County Sheriff Chuck Heitz says Flock cameras have helped the Sheriff's Department solve crimes, recover stolen vehicles, and resolve hit-and-run crashes. Heitz says the system records license plate information along with date, time, and location, and that data is stored for 30 days. Benton Harbor City Manager Alex Little says federal COVID relief money could have been used more effectively. He said during a committee hearing this week that the last of the money has been used to pay water, sewer, and trash bills, but the city still has a large unpaid balance in those areas. And auditors found four material weaknesses in Berrien County's financial controls, all of which have been identified in previous years. The county has agreed with the audit and outlined corrective steps. In the WSJM newsroom, I'm Ken Lundberg.
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5: Southwest Michigan weather.
6: Mainly cloudy skies expected this afternoon, with daytime highs approaching 78. Thunderstorms likely tonight. Lows dip down to about 65. Partly cloudy skies. Chance for storms tomorrow, 73. Partly cloudy. Temperatures a bit below average Sunday and Monday, with highs in the low 70s. Currently, it's 73 degrees. 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I'm meteorologist Kara Foster.

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0: brown-eyed girl, REO Speedwagon on the way. We'll hear the Cranberries with Dreams. 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

Good afternoon. It's Mark Hamlin on Cozy Classic Hits 103.7. Finally, Friday, the weekend is here, and we've got lots of good stuff going on for you. It's another Yacht Rock weekend here on Cozy. I have details on that coming up. Plus, we're getting ready for the big party next Wednesday at McCollum's for the Ultimate Summer Giveaway. I have details on that. Plus, some great tunes coming up. Van Morrison's

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0: Cozy Classic Hits 103.7, where we're getting ready to sail off on another Yacht Rock weekend. Some of the best music from the late 70s and early 80s. Steely Dan all set to go. The Doobie Brothers, Christopher Cross, Boss Gags, Toto, Kenny Loggins. No matter what you're doing this weekend, if you're looking for some great music, be sure to turn us on. It's another Yacht Rock weekend brought to you by Sturgis Bank, Country House Furniture, Four Seasons Excavating, the Blueberry Store, the Carpet Shop, and Bloomingdale Communications. Coming up, another long set of great tunes for this Friday afternoon. John Mellencamp's Cherry Bomb, Elton John with Rocket Man. We'll hear some Aerosmith, Chicago on the way, David Bowie with Let's Dance, and Donna Summer's Hot Stuff. 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
1: ABC News, I'm Mike Dabusky. Navy officials are considering renaming an aircraft carrier after President Trump. The vessel was set to be named after a black World War II service member named Doris Miller. Here's ABC News White House correspondent Karen Travers.
2: This would be unprecedented if they do follow through with this move. Two sources familiar with the discussion say it is something under consideration. This aircraft carrier had been christened back during the first Trump administration back in 2000.
1: Speaking of aircraft carriers, the USS Abraham Lincoln is now on its way back to the U.S. after 9 months deployed in the Middle East. The military has downplayed reports of poor living conditions aboard that vessel. The USS George Washington is taking its place in the Arabian Sea. And John Roberts, Chief Justice of the Supreme Court, now says work on President Trump's White House ballroom can continue for now as the court weighs legal challenges against the $400 million project. This is ABC News.
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4: I'm Ken Lundberg. County officials are directing Conexus Group to preserve its records and provide more information to the counties. Marion County Commission Chair Mac Elliott says the directive covers emails, texts, paper documents, and other records as Berrien, Cass, and Van Buren counties continue their inquiry into the Workforce Development Agency. Berrien County Sheriff Chuck Height says Flock cameras have helped the Sheriff's Department solve crimes, recover stolen vehicles, and resolve hit-and-run crashes. Height says the system records license plate information along with date, time, and location, and that data is stored for 30 days. Benton Harbor City Manager Alex Little says federal COVID relief money could have been used more effectively. He said during a committee hearing this week that the last of the money has been used to pay water, sewer, and trash bills, but the city still has a large unpaid balance in those areas. And auditors found 4 material weaknesses in Berrien County's financial controls, all of which have been identified in previous years. The county has agreed with the audit and outlined corrective steps. In the WSJM newsroom, I'm Ken Lundberg.
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5: Southwest Michigan weather.
6: Mainly cloudy skies this afternoon with a high of 78. Storms likely tonight, 65. A blend of clouds and sun tomorrow, chance for storms, high of 73. Bright sunshine expected Sunday, clouds on the increase by Monday, highs in the low 70s. A peek at the extended shows, 76 Tuesday, 76 Wednesday, and 75 on Thursday. Right now, it's 73 degrees. Blaine's has the value you need to do things your way. Blaine's Farm and Fleet. Be an original.

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0: 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Coming up, more great tunes for you. David Bowie with Let's Dance, Mark Cohn's Walking in Memphis, Donna Summer with Hot Stuff, and Huey Lewis in the News. 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

0: Cozy Classic Hits, 103.7 with Mark Hamlin. If you're looking for something fun to do tonight, join the Michigan Maritime Museum for the 5th annual Rock the Boat concert. Rock the Boat 5, Staying Alive. Come out and rock out this evening. Food, fun, music, and dancing. It's all happening at the museum's waterfront campus. So if you hear loud stuff coming from over there at the museum, you'll know what's going on. You're more than welcome to go on over and join them for Rock the Boat 5, Staying Alive. It's happening at the Michigan Maritime Museum. Coming up, another long set of great tunes. Heart with Barracuda, Hall & Oates with Man Eater. We'll hear some Fleetwood Mac, Cher, If I Could Turn Back Time, and some Billy Joel. 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
14: ABC News, I'm Mike Dubusky. Closing arguments are set to begin next week in the Lindsey Clancy murder trial. The defense rested today. They'd been arguing Clancy was suffering from postpartum psychosis when she killed her three children in 2023. A new order from the Chief Justice of the Supreme Court, John Roberts, has allowed construction on the White House ballroom to continue. ABC's Stephen Portnoy has more.
15: The Chief Justice of the United States putting a stay in place, preventing a preliminary injunction that would have taken effect today from going into effect. It means that construction on the ballroom can continue, and not just the security-related portions, but all of the project.
14: After living in California for several years, Prince Harry and Meghan Markle are moving back to the UK. The family plans to live in a private, non-royal residence near London, according to The Telegraph. It comes after we learned Harry and others will have to pay $13 million to the Daily Mail newspaper after losing an invasion of privacy case. This is ABC News.
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17: I'm Ken Lundberg. County officials are directing Connexus Group to preserve its records and provide more information to the counties. Marion County Commission Chair Mac Elliott says the directive covers emails, texts, paper documents, and other records as Berrien, Cass, and Van Buren counties continue their inquiry into the Workforce Development Agency. Berrien County Sheriff Chuck Heitz says Flock cameras have helped the Sheriff's Department solve crimes, recover stolen vehicles, and resolve hit-and-run crashes. Hyde says the system records license plate information along with date, time, and location, and that data is stored for 30 days. Benton Harbor City Manager Alex Little says federal COVID relief money could have been used more effectively. He said during a committee hearing this week that the last of the money has been used to pay water, sewer, and trash bills, but the city still has a large unpaid balance in those areas. And auditors found four material weaknesses in Berrien County's financial controls, all of which have been identified in previous years. The county has agreed with the audit and outlined corrective steps. In the WSJM newsroom, I'm Ken Lundberg.
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18: Southwest Michigan weather.
19: Sunshine mixed with clouds at times this afternoon, with daytime highs approaching 78. Thunderstorms likely tonight, lows around 65, partly cloudy. Chance of thunderstorms tomorrow, daytime highs approaching 73, a blend of clouds and sun. Sunny skies Sunday, clouds on the increase by Monday, highs in the low 70s. Taking a look at the extended forecast, 76 Tuesday, 76 Wednesday, and 75 on Thursday. Right now, it's 75 degrees. I'm staff meteorologist Kara Foster.
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0: 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We've got you covered. Come out to McCollum's Restaurant and Bar in the Grand Hotel in Buchanan next Wednesday night. You'll be able to register from 5 till 6:45. 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Next Wednesday, McCollum's Restaurant and Bar in the Grand Hotel in Buchanan. Coming up, we've got music from Huey Lewis in the news, Billy Joel with The Longest Time, and Kansas, Carry On Thy Wayward Son. 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
10: 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That's just good news. And don't miss the fan favorite Daily Buzz after news at 9. 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

0: 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Turn us on for another Yacht Rock weekend. Some of the best music from the late 70s and early 80s. Boss Gags, Steely Dan, the Doobie Brothers, they're all here all weekend long. 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Coming up, another long set of great tunes. Glenn Frey with The Heat Is On. 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
12: Okay, students. Good first day. Don't forget your homework that's due tomorrow. And have a nice evening.
5: Hold up, Nick. 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
5: 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Maybe next time.
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11: Paul Anbecker with That's Just Good News. Here's another reminder, a simple thank you can go a long way. A traveling sales rep found himself in a bind at a Las Vegas convention after throwing away the packaging needed to ship his expensive equipment home. A FedEx employee went above and beyond gathering cardboard, lumber, and packing materials to make sure the shipment was protected. A month later, the sales rep told a FedEx representative about the worker's outstanding help and sent a complimentary email to the company. When he returned to Las Vegas the following year, that same employee recognized him immediately and thanked him. It turned out the email had led to him being selected for a company award recognizing exceptional service. The prize was an all-expenses-paid getaway for he and his wife. The employee shared that the couple had never been able to take a honeymoon even after 5 years of marriage. Thanks to one appreciative customer taking a few minutes to say thank you, they finally got the honeymoon they never had. And that's just good news. Have some good news to share? Email me, Paul at WCSY.com. 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
17: Your forecast for southwest lower Michigan. Mostly cloudy with spotty showers and thunderstorms tonight. Temperatures drop to the mid-60s with a south-southwest wind at 5 to 10 miles per hour. Saturday, mostly cloudy with scattered showers and storms mostly through the first half of the day. Then plan on gradual clearing, breaking into some sunshine through the afternoon and evening. Highs will reach the mid-70s and it'll feel a bit humid with a breezy northwest wind at 10 to 20. For Fox 17, I'm weather-ready meteorologist Grayson Freund. Classic.

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1: ABC News, I'm Mike Dubosky. Iran's foreign ministry says the Trump administration's threat to impose new sanctions on the country is a crime against humanity. ABC News White House correspondent Karen Travers.
2: The Iranians certainly seem to be indicating that they think that these sanctions or some economic punishment are coming. They're saying that these could be oppressive and that military strength alone does not ensure the survival of a regime in a country, that if they're having difficulty with their economy, they're going to be in trouble.
1: The Justice Department today said it's agreed to a $400 million settlement with TikTok. In 2024, the Department of Justice sued that social media company for allegedly violating the Children's Online Privacy Act of 1998, claiming that TikTok had stored, collected, and processed data from child users without the consent of their parents. And the defense team for Lindsay Clancy has rested today. She's facing murder charges in the deaths of her children. This is ABC News.
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6: As high school student athletes head back to school, some may think about earning money based off their likeness given the new rules. Back in January, the Michigan High School Athletic Association approved the expansion of personal branding activities for student athletes, also known as NIL, that allowed them to capitalize on their athletic careers financially. So what did the numbers look like across the 200,000-plus athletes around the state? Mark Ewell, head of the Michigan High School Athletic Association, was asked.
7: We've just over 150 deals approved. Of those deals, almost none of them have involved money. They've almost all been in-kind or product-type deals.
6: Like what?
7: For example, a student posts about the local pizza place on their Instagram. They get a free pizza once a week. They post about the barber shop, get a free haircut once a month. Post about a certain clothing line, and you use this code when you buy this, I get a hooded sweatshirt from that company.
6: The full MHSAA rules for NIL practices and high school athletes can be found at its website. The Pokagon Band of Potawatomi Indians has honored 15 people and community partners for their efforts to improve Native American representation in Southwest Michigan and Northern Indiana. The Ally Awards were held August 7th at Four Winds, New Buffalo. Honored projects included Camp T's name change from Camp Tanadua, the removal of a stereotypical Native American statue from Fifth Third Bank into Wajak, and the retirement of Native-themed mascots at Hartford Public Schools and St. Joseph High School in South Bend. Other awards recognized Marcellus for a mural, a historic marker in Niles, and the names of two Canton Township nature areas. Pokagon leaders say the recipients demonstrated how collaboration can help replace harmful stereotypes with accurate representations of Native American history and culture. Pokagon Tribal Council Chair Matt Weesaw applauded the efforts of those honored, saying it's been a long-held position of the Pokagon Band that the use of Native American-themed imagery and names by non-Native organizations perpetuates harmful stereotypes and has a detrimental effect on Native American youth. And the second annual Hartford Fall Festival is set for next month. Stephanie Daniels with the Hartford Chamber of Commerce tells us the event will feature a touch a truck with public safety and construction vehicles for kids to check out, craft and food vendors, a book and rummage sale, and more.
8: We're going to have games. We've got a three-legged race, putt-putt golf, cornhole, apple bobbing, and we're going to have a booth for making scarecrows.
6: They'll also have a bounce house and a DJ. Daniels says last year's fall festival attracted about 1,500 people to the Hartford Public Library. She adds they're growing the event this year.
8: We want to create another community event. We felt like we do the Strawberry Festival, but we needed something else. We're trying to build up community events here and getting the community involved, especially the families.
6: Hartford Fall Festival is held before any of the other local fall fests when the weather is still a bit warm. It'll be at the Hartford Public Library on Saturday and Sunday, September 26th and 27th, starting at 10 a.m. both days. You can find a link to the schedule at our website. Daniel says they could use some more volunteers, and anyone interested can call the library. In the newsroom, I'm Andrew Green.
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14: Southwest Michigan weather.
15: Sunshine mixed with clouds at times this afternoon, with daytime highs approaching 78. Thunderstorms likely tonight, lows around 65, partly cloudy. Chance of thunderstorms tomorrow, daytime highs approaching 73, a blend of clouds and sun. Sunny skies Sunday, clouds on the increase by Monday, highs in the low 70s. Taking a look at the extended forecast, 76 Tuesday, 76 Wednesday, and 75 on Thursday. Right now, 77. I'm staff meteorologist Kara Foster.

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0: 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Nothing but smooth hits, sunny vibes, and Lake Michigan life. 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

0: 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Some of the best music from the late 70s and early 80s. Don't miss it. If you're looking for some great music this weekend, be sure to turn us on. You'll hear Steely Dan, the Doobie Brothers, Christopher Cross, Boss Gags, Toto, lots of good stuff all weekend long. It's another Yacht Rock weekend here on Cozy. Coming up, another long set of great tunes, the Chili Peppers' Under the Bridge. We'll hear Rod Stewart's Young Turks, Spandau Ballet, War with Low Rider, and Rupert Holmes with a Pina Colada song. It's all coming up on Cozy Classic Hits 103.7.
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1: ABC News, I'm Mike Dubusky. Sources tell ABC the military is considering renaming an aircraft carrier in honor of President Trump. The vessel is currently under construction and had already been named after a prominent black service member from World War II.
2: It would be named after Doris Miller, who was a cook aboard the USS West Virginia. And he received the Navy Cross, which was the highest medal you could get, the highest award in the military, below the Medal of Honor for significant heroism and bravery while serving.
1: The Chief Justice of the Supreme Court has allowed the president's White House ballroom project to continue as the court considers a number of legal challenges to the project. And 14 people are now dead in Ukraine after a massive Russian airstrike on a shopping mall there. Ukrainian President Volodymyr Zelensky called the strike absolutely cynical and despicable and said Russia had been targeting first responders as well. This is ABC News.
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4: I'm Ken Lundberg. County officials are directing Conexus Group to preserve its records and provide more information to the counties. Marion County Commission Chair Mac Elliott says the directive covers emails, texts, paper documents, and other records as Berrien, Cass, and Van Buren counties continue their inquiry into the Workforce Development Agency. Berrien County Sheriff Chuck Height says Flock cameras have helped the Sheriff's Department solve crimes, recover stolen vehicles, and resolve hit-and-run crashes. Height says the system records license plate information along with date, time, and location, and that data is stored for 30 days. Benton Harbor City Manager Alex Little says federal COVID relief money could have been used more effectively. He said during a committee hearing this week that the last of the money has been used to pay water, sewer, and trash bills, but the city still has a large unpaid balance in those areas. And auditors found four material weaknesses in Berrien County's financial controls, all of which have been identified in previous years. The county has agreed with the audit and outlined corrective steps. In the WSJM newsroom, I'm Ken Lundberg.
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5: Southwest Michigan weather.
6: Lows dip down to about 65 tonight under partly cloudy skies with storms likely. Sunshine mixed with clouds at times again. Tomorrow, chance for storms. Daytime highs approaching 73. Clear skies. Tomorrow night, lows dip down to about 60. Clouds on the increase. Sunday into Monday, with highs in the low 70s. Looking further out, 76 Tuesday, 76 Wednesday, and 75 on Thursday. Currently, it's 75 degrees. I'm staff meteorologist Kara Foster.
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1: Southwest Michigan weather.
2: Your forecast for southwest lower Michigan. Mostly cloudy with spotty showers and thunderstorms tonight. Temperatures drop to the mid-60s with a south-southwest wind at 5 to 10 miles per hour. Saturday, mostly cloudy with scattered showers and storms, mostly through the first half of the day. Then plan on gradual clearing, breaking into some sunshine through the afternoon and evening. Highs will reach the mid-70s and it'll feel a bit humid with a breezy northwest wind at 10 to 20. For Fox 17, I'm weather-ready meteorologist Grayson Freund.
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0: 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And John Mellencamp starts the all-request hour for Tracy tonight as she starts her weekend.
1: I'm still at work. I picked up an overtime shift today. I'm still at work.
0: Well, hit the accelerator hard when you get out of there.
1: Oh, yes.
0: Absolutely. If you're still working tonight, the weekend is calling. The throwbacks, we can begin, even if you still got a little work to do. 877-909-1989. Call or text. We'll get your throwback on.

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0: And Bill, thank you for having your throwbacks on with us tonight. Took a dance class a couple years ago. Tried to do the whole Lambada thing. Amanda was actually the one that was a little rhythmically challenged with her feet. Bill apparently slayed it. So you guys, let's work on the Lambada. We got the perfect song to do just that coming up in just a few from Santana and Rob Thomas. And if you've got the dance moves to pull it off, by all means, show them off with whoever you are with tonight. We'll get to Smooth and more of your favorites from the 80s and 90s. 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

0: 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And Mandy, that one is all yours.
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0: That's what we do. That is what we are here for. Literally, my job is to walk down memory lane with you and be like, yes, we're living here in the present, but a little trip to the past, it's a nice place to be. Have a great night.
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103.7. And Mother Nature giving us that reminder that fall is coming. Darker, earlier. We don't love that, but we do love this song as the sun just starts to set. And the steam rises from the ground with Phil Collins.